Hello and welcome to another Flashback to the 60s, the decade that changed the course of history. Today on Flashback, there's a witness to the Tippett shooting. Our classic TV is The Culture, The Prisoner, and the Turtles take a test drive in a Camaro.

let's take a trip down memory lane. It's only rock and roll that I like.

He first performed on the radio age 5 years of age. That's the Texan rock band, the Sir Douglas Quintet, from 1964, and Dynamite Woman. Dusty Springfield. Now here, talking of Dynamite Woman, is Britain's biggest pop diva, Dusty Springfield. And every day I have to cry some. Yeah,

West Virginian Spider Turner with his imitation of Benny King, Smokey Robinson, Chuck Jackson and Billy Stewart. Number 3 on the R&B and number 12 on Billboard from 1967. And Stand By Me.

0: American soul at its best, Betty Wright from 1968, and girls can't do what the guys do.
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3: And remember, Kate, to keep everything at least a metre from the heater, because the heater can ignite any objects that are too close. 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And remember always to use the fire screen whenever you have the fire going. Only use outdoor heating equipment as the manufacturers recommend. Never use outdoor heating or cooking equipment inside, as the build-up of carbon monoxide could be fatal.
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5: 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Just accept it. 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Aquarius, don't dream your life away. 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

He was from a family of 12 children, Mississippi-born soul singer Major Lance, reaching number 40 from 1965. 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And another Major Lance hit, Let's Investigate.

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3: Well, here I come, Jimmy Barrington. Oh, really? Jimmy Boy from 1964.

0: We're back with another ITC Lou Grade production, The Prisoner, starring Patrick McGoohan. The story of a British spy who resigns and wakes up as a prisoner in the village. The show had a standout performance from many actors, none other than Australian Leo McKern, who appears as number two. McGoohan was known to be hard to work with. Here's Leo McKern.
1: You're a funny little aren't you? And I thought, oh, it's going to be that sort of relationship, unfortunately. And that was said in a bar when we were drinking, before we even started the series.
0: McGoohan was also known to be awkward with females on the set. Another Australian, Annette Andre, explains.
2: I hated every single minute of it. Really, I think it was down to Patrick, totally. Patrick, well, it's no secret that I just loathed Patrick. From the minute I started, I tried to be nice, and he doesn't work with actresses at all well.
0: McGoohan had a temper with the crew also. Annette Andre again.
2: He had a crashing row with Bob Asher and tore him apart in front of the entire studio, crew, everything. And in my set of ethics, you don't do that to an actor, and you certainly don't do it to your director. And that just, then and the next day I went to my agent and said, I can't stand this. However, I finished the whole thing, but I hated the whole thing.
0: McGoohan was awkward during fighting scenes. From the episode It's Your Funeral, number 100, Mark Eden.
3: Quite fit in those days. I used to do a lot of my own stunts. I'd done lots with other people, you know, Roger Moore and people like that. What I wasn't prepared for was doing a fight with Patrick, because, you know, all the others were, they didn't take it that seriously, but he took it very seriously. And there was a bit where he had to get on top of me and strangle me, and I had to push him off. And we rolled down. He got on top of me, and he was really strangling me. There was a way of doing it, you know, without actually hurting him. And I looked up, and I could see these mad eyes looking down at me, and I thought, oh, you know. And his face was contorted with rage, you know, and he was like, he's a big man. And I had to push him off. And fortunately, in those days, I was quite fit. I used to go to the gym all the time. But it took me every effort, every ounce of strength I had to push him off.
0: So what was with McGoohan's aggression? Mark Eden again.
3: I think he was having a bit of a nervous breakdown, to be honest. He was terribly uptight, terribly. And two or three days into shooting, he had an enormous row with the director on the set, in front of everybody, screaming. I mean, and he sacked him and took over the direction.
4: San Quentin, you've been living hell to me. You blistered me since 1963. I've seen them come and go, and I've seen them die. And long ago I stopped asking why. San Quentin, I hate every inch of you.

0: May you rot and burn in hell. 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

0: The American bubblegum group, the 1910 Fruit Gum Company. It only reached number 63 on Billboard from 1968. And may I take a giant step into your heart?
1: And when he got to the corner there, well, he put the gun in his belt like this. And then he walked up the street.
2: And what did you do?
1: Well, I ran out to where I was even with him. And then I walked on the opposite side of the street, even with him. When he got to the service station, he went behind it, and I ran over and went behind it too, but I couldn't find him. I looked in the cars, under the cars, and I couldn't find him.
2: Were you actually trying to catch him or just keep up with him?
1: Just keep up with him.
2: And what happened then?
1: Evidently he got away and the police came, and I went on back to work.

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2: 3164. I'm Alan Baskin. Cancer researcher and former Australian of the Year, Professor Richard Scollier, is being remembered as an inspiration after his death. The 59-year-old has died after fighting an aggressive brain cancer for almost 3 years, despite being given just months to live. The federal government has committed funds to establish a research chair in his name at the Chris O'Brien Lifehouse. Gail O'Brien from the Chris O'Brien Lifehouse has told Today his passing is a great loss.
3: I don't think that this will be the end of the Scollier family pushing forward with Richard's dream to save lives from brain cancer.
2: Iran says it's launched a series of strikes against northern Israel as a warning. It's the first such bombardment from Tehran since the fragile ceasefire took effect in early April. The latest escalation is expected to complicate mediation efforts to end the war. The federal government says its falling approval ratings are the result of making difficult decisions. The latest news poll shows core support for One Nation has risen to 31%, ahead of Labour on 30 and the Coalition on 18. The result marks the second consecutive survey where the minor party has polled higher than the government. Senior Minister Pat Conroy has told Nine the polls won't change Labour's agenda.
4: We're focused on the national interest and making the hard decisions. We're not in it to be popular and get short-term sugar boosts. What we won't do is surrender to One Nation.
2: One of the country's most respected doctors and former parliamentarians has been celebrated with a posthumous King's Birthday honour. The late Professor Katie Allen has been recognised for her distinguished service to medical research and as an MP. Others to be honoured include former Senator Natasha Stott-Despoyer and Rove McManus. A new report by the Menzies Research Centre is calling for the Australian school curriculum to be overhauled. The think tank argues the current system is overly politicised and has led to a steep decline in reading, maths and science results since 2000. Report author Dr. Kevin Donnelly says it's time for a fresh start.
5: Over that time, the curriculum has been dumbed down, very substandard. It's very crowded. Primary school teachers find it impossible to teach. And it's bureaucratic. It really needs a dramatic overhaul. Otherwise, it should be scrapped.
2: The shark culling debate has been reignited after the death of a spear fisherman 13 kilometres off Albany on Saturday, WA's second fatal shark attack in just 3 weeks. 35-year-old panel beater Daniel Turpin was mauled by what's expected to have been a 4.5-metre shark, and he couldn't be saved. A new study looking at how deadly superbugs enter hospitals has found mobile phones play a role. University of Queensland researchers have found harmful bacteria like golden staph and E. coli can be transported into facilities via our phones, putting vulnerable patients at risk. They're looking at whether an ultraviolet light cleaning device could be used to reduce bacteria. The Australian dollar's buying 70.27 US cents. This is Air News. The Cronulla Sharks have overturned a six-point half-time deficit to defeat the Dragons at home in round 14. They ran in five unanswered tries to win 34-12 in the Shire. The Panthers demolished the Tigers 68-0 for the club's biggest win in history. In AFL, a last-minute goal from Jai Sarong has secured a two-point win for the Swans over St Kilda, while Carlton beat Essendon 72-67. Tennis, and there's a new king of clay at the French Open. Air Sports' Paul Walsh has details.
6: As with the women's title yesterday, Roland Garros crowned a first-time Grand Slam winner in the men's draw when second seed Alexander Zverev defeated the Italian Flavio Cabolli in five sets, 6-1, 4-6, 6-4, 6-7, 6-1. It was an emotional Zverev who saw the final overhead go long, thus securing his first Grand Slam title after three previous failed attempts.
7: Yeah, it was relief. It was all the emotions that all came together. I feel more free. I feel like I've done it. Maybe in a way I can enjoy these Grand Slams more. Maybe I can enjoy these finals a bit more, play my best tennis, and hopefully this is just a start.
6: Moving into the grass season, Zverev remains at number 3 in the world behind Sinner and Alcaraz, and Kiboli number 10. This is Paul Walsh for Air Sport.
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8: This weather report is brought to you by Robertson's Bakery, located in the heart of Hay. 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
9: Good morning. We're looking at a top of 18 today in Hay. It's going to be a sunny one, along with some light winds. Let's have a look and see what's happening across the Riverina. 17 in Wagga, 16 in Denny, 18 for Griffith and Bullygull, 17 for Maud, Balranald and Berubin, and over to the Murray, Albury, Wodonga, 16 for you. Have a great morning.
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0: It's the 2HeyFM annual fundraiser on Friday the 24th of July, proudly presented by Charles Sturt Winery and Cellar Door, including 7 flights of wine tasting, Q&A with Cellar Door manager Michael Trinidad, cheese boards, raffles and more. 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
2: I'm Alan Baskin. Cancer researcher and former Australian of the Year, Professor Richard Scollier, is being remembered as an inspiration after his death. The 59-year-old has died after fighting an aggressive brain cancer for almost 3 years, despite being given just months to live. The federal government has committed funds to establish a research chair in his name at the Chris O'Brien Lifehouse. Gail O'Brien from the Chris O'Brien Lifehouse has told Today his passing is a great loss.
3: I don't think that

0: this will be the end of the Scullier family pushing forward with Richard's dream to save lives from brain cancer.
1: Iran says it's launched a series of strikes against northern Israel as a warning. It's the first such bombardment from Tehran since the fragile ceasefire took effect in early April. The latest escalation is expected to complicate mediation efforts to end the war. The federal government says its falling approval ratings are the result of making difficult decisions. The latest news poll shows core support for One Nation has risen to 31%, ahead of Labour on 30 and the Coalition on 18. The result marks the second consecutive survey where the minor party has polled higher than the government. Senior Minister Pat Conroy has told Nine the polls won't change Labour's agenda.
2: We're focused on the national interest and making the hard decisions. We're not in it to be popular and get short-term sugar boosts. What we won't do is surrender to One Nation.
1: One of the country's most respected doctors and former parliamentarians has been celebrated with a posthumous King's Birthday honour. The late Professor Katie Allen has been recognised for her distinguished service to medical research and as an MP. Others to be honoured include former Senator Natasha Stott-Despoyer and Rove McManus. A new report by the Menzies Research Centre is calling for the Australian school curriculum to be overhauled. The think tank argues the current system is overly politicised and has led to a steep decline in reading, maths and science results since 2000. Report author Dr. Kevin Donnelly says it's time for a fresh start.
3: Over that time, the curriculum has been dumbed down, very substandard. It's very crowded. Primary school teachers find it impossible to teach. And it's bureaucratic. It really needs a dramatic overhaul. Otherwise, it should be scrapped.
1: The shark culling debate has been reignited after the death of a spear fisherman 13 kilometres off Albany on Saturday, WA's second fatal shark attack in just 3 weeks. 35-year-old panel beater Daniel Turpin was mauled by what's expected to have been a 4.5-metre shark, and he couldn't be saved. A new study looking at how deadly superbugs enter hospitals has found mobile phones play a role. University of Queensland researchers have found harmful bacteria like golden staph and E. coli can be transported into facilities via our phones, putting vulnerable patients at risk. They're looking at whether an ultraviolet light cleaning device could be used to reduce bacteria. The Australian dollar's buying 70.27 US cents. This is AIR News. The Cronulla Sharks have overturned a 6-point half-time deficit to defeat the Dragons at home in round 14. They ran in 5 unanswered tries to win 34-12 in the Shire. The Panthers demolished the Tigers 68-0 for the club's biggest win in history. In AFL, a last-minute goal from Jai Sarong has secured a 2-point win for the Swans over St Kilda, while Carlton beat Essendon 72-67. Tennis, and there's a new king of clay at the French Open. Air Sports' Paul Walsh has details.
4: As with the women's title yesterday, Roland Garros crowned a first-time Grand Slam winner in the men's draw when second seed Alexander Zverev defeated the Italian Flavio Cabolli in 5 sets, 6-1, 4-6, 6-4, 6-7, 6-1. It was an emotional Zverev who saw the final overhead go long, thus securing his first Grand Slam title after 3 previous failed attempts.
5: Yeah, it was relief. It was all the emotions that all came together. I feel more free. I feel like I've done it. Maybe in a way I can enjoy these Grand Slams more. Maybe I can enjoy these finals a bit more. Play my best tennis, and hopefully this is just the start.
4: Moving into the grass seasons, Zverev remains at number 3 in the world behind Sinner and Alcaraz, and Cabolli number 10. This is Paul Walsh for Air Sport.
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7: Welcome. Welcome to the world on Monday, the 8th of June. I'm Arthur Stevens from Australian Independent Radio News. Firstly, today to the Middle East, where Israeli troops have killed a 7-month-old Palestinian baby boy after firing at his parents' vehicle in the occupied West Bank. That's according to the Palestinian Health Ministry. Sam Fahd Abu Haikal was killed and his parents were wounded while driving in the Tel Ramida area south of Hebron City. This from ITV's Lois Swimmerdon.
8: A father grieves his 7-month-old baby killed by Israeli gunfire, another casualty of the occupied West Bank. According to the Palestinian Health Ministry, Sam Fahd Abu Haikal was shot at by Israeli forces just south of Hebron City, the fatal bullet piercing through the windscreen before hitting the baby and critically injuring his mother.
9: A bullet hit the car in the front windshield. It hit my hand and went directly to the back of the car where the child was sitting and his mother.
8: She's still in a critical condition, unaware her son is dead. Also in the car, the baby's grandmother, now overcome with grief.
10: 7 months, what has he done? What kind of army in the world is this that commits such things? This is barbaric. This is unbelievable.
8: The Israeli military has responded saying troops had perceived a vehicle accelerating towards them and a soldier fired single shots towards the car. According to the United Nations, at least 240 children have now been killed in the West Bank and East Jerusalem since war began. As the baby is laid to rest by his father, it's yet another agonising reminder of the human cost of war. Lois Swinnerton, ITV News.
7: Meanwhile, a Palestinian man with Israeli citizenship has gone on a shooting rampage in several towns in central Israel, killing one person and wounding five others. The attacker was killed by police. The attack came at a time of heightened tensions following a spate of Israeli settler attacks. Police identified the attacker as a resident of the nearby Arab town of Taibeh in his 20s, but his precise motives weren't immediately known. This from France 24.
11: Bloodstains and torn clothes lie at the scene of a shooting in central Israel. A 35-year-old man was killed and five others injured in what police are describing as a suspected terror attack.
12: I was at the mall and I heard a single gunshot really loud. I looked right and left to understand what was happening and I saw a man who'd just come to refuel holding his shoulder because that's where he was hit. And after a few seconds, he fell to the ground.
11: Emergency services say it was a drive-by shooting across three nearby locations close to the occupied West Bank, with two of the wounded in serious condition. Police say they've killed at least one attacker and are carrying out searches for additional assailants.
13: A heroic act from a policeman, heroic policemen who approached the assailant. They were very determined and they eliminated him. That's what we want, a dead assailant at the scene.
11: Police have identified the attacker as a Palestinian citizen of Israel from the nearby town of Taibeh in the West Bank. Residents in the area have been instructed to stay at home, and children have been kept in lockdown at school as searches take place.
7: In the other war zone, Ukraine's President Volodymyr Zelensky has called for an in-person meeting with his Russian counterpart. In an open letter, Zelensky said that it would be wrong to wait for the US while its attention is focused on its conflict with Iran. Europe correspondent William Denslow has more.
14: Ukraine's foreign minister has called the open letter a serious and meaningful proposal to end the war. Zelensky's called for direct engagement between Ukraine and Russia and for a full ceasefire to be in effect throughout any negotiations. Ukraine's president also took a swipe at Vladimir Putin, saying that after 26 years in power, it was starting to take its toll. Russian officials confirmed the letter has been received and that the president would be briefed. As with previous invitations for talks, the Kremlin says that Zelensky is welcome for a meeting if he comes to Moscow. William Denslow, Nicosia, Cyprus.
7: Dateline Spain now, and Pope Leo has urged global leaders to avoid dividing their electorates with sterile simplifications to gain popularity and has called on them to listen to the world's cries for peace. In a forceful speech opening his week-long guarantor of the Iberian Peninsula nation. Reuters' Fiona Jones reports.
15: Pope Leo urged global leaders to set aside polarization and listen to the world's cries for peace. The speech in front of Spain's King Felipe marked the beginning of a week-long visit that includes meeting migrants and the organizations that support them. He earlier told reporters that he hoped this would set an example to the world about showing, quote, respect for every human being. The American Pope adopted a more assertive tone against the direction of global leadership in recent months, and he's scheduled to give more than 20 speeches during his first trip to a European Union country outside Italy.
16: The Pope has to understand that...
15: In particular, Pope Leo has angered US President Donald Trump by criticizing his anti-immigration policies and the Iran war. And in neighbouring France, US Defence Secretary Pete Hegseth delivered his own message on immigration as he attended a ceremony in Colville-sur-Mer to mark the 82nd anniversary of D-Day.
17: Different European beaches are stormed by different dangerous ideologies. Beaches in Spain, in Italy, in Greece, in Bulgaria. Boats and men arrive.
15: In Spain, huge gatherings are expected in the coming days for the first visit to the country by a pope since 2011. During Pope Leo's visit, the first US head of the Catholic Church will also meet survivors of sexual abuse by Catholic clergy, and he will inaugurate a new tower in Barcelona's famed Sagrada Familia Basilica.
7: Now, in stark contrast, in America, US President Donald Trump has had another major meltdown live on television. Trump was speaking with Meet the Press journalist Kirsten Walker on NBC over the weekend and was asked about the January 6th protesters' compensation fund, whereby he proposed paying those people charged and jailed over the violent confrontation in the Capitol building on January 6, 2021, who were then pardoned and released by Trump last year. He went on again without evidence to rant about the so-called stolen election of 2020 and claimed the current election in California is rigged based on no evidence other than the Republicans are losing. You be the judge.
18: Let's talk about
16: there's tremendous evidence. There's nothing but evidence. The election was rigged. It was a dirty election. And it's happening again right now in California.
18: You've never presented evidence.
16: It's happening right now in California. Right now, it's looking. Look at what's happening in California.
18: Where's the evidence to that?
16: It's 4 days.
18: The Republicans are doing well in California.
16: In California, it's... No, they're not. They're dropping fast because it's a rigged election. Let me tell you, it's 4 days, and they aren't even close to coming up with...
18: That's how they count the votes
16: in California. You know why they're doing
18: that?
16: Because they're cheating on the election.
18: There's what? Do you have evidence to support that?
16: All I have to do is look. All I have to do is
18: that's
16: look.
18: That's not evidence.
16: And I listen. And I listen to people. But, and let's see what happens.
18: But, sir, that's not evidence.
16: Do you think it's appropriate?
18: That's how they that count the votes.
16: Do you think it's appropriate that they have an election and 5 days later they're nowhere close to picking
18: state
16: a winner?
18: State local officials acknowledge they are slow. They're urging.
16: No, they're crooked.
18: They're urging the votes to be counted quickly. That's how they
16: they're
18: vote in
16: crooked,
18: California.
16: They're crooked, just like you're crooked. Your press is crooked. And Meet the Press is crooked.
18: To be fair, I'm not crooked. But let's
16: really?
18: Let's
16: well,
18: continue.
16: You play right into their hands.
18: Let's continue.
16: You're either crooked or you're stupid.
18: Let's
16: you
18: continue.
16: Play right into their hands with this rep. You know that these elections are rigged. Your network knows that they're rigged. You know that I won an election in a landslide, and I got 94% bad press.
18: But, Mr. President,
16: you know why
18: you've
16: I got that?
18: Presented
16: because you have no
18: evidence.
16: Credibility.
18: But you've never presented evidence that it was rigged. Let's keep talking about I want to talk about Todd
16: you
18: Lynch.
16: You have more evidence. There's more evidence than ever presented.
18: Let's talk
16: your
18: about
16: your elections
18: you
16: in this country.
18: Court.
16: We're like a third world country.
18: But, sir,
16: your elections are crooked, and you're crooked, and Meet the Press is crooked,
18: but, Mr. President,
16: and so is ABC and CBS and CNN.
18: But, Mr. President,
16: your one-sided crooked networks. Right. Let's call it quits because I've had enough.
7: And finally today to the Asia Pacific, where Chinese President Xi Jinping is travelling to North Korea today. It marks his first overseas trip this year after recently hosting US President Donald Trump and Russia's Vladimir Putin in Beijing. Laura Westbrook is in Hong Kong.
19: Chinese President Xi Jinping will travel to Pyongyang for the first time since 2019. The trip comes after high-profile summits last month in Beijing with US President Donald Trump and Russian President Vladimir Putin. Analysts say the trip will allow President Xi to cast China as one of the few powers able to engage with all sides in an increasingly fractured world. North Korea has accelerated its nuclear program in recent years and deepened military ties with Moscow since its invasion of Ukraine. This week, North Korea unveiled a new facility to produce the ingredients for nuclear bombs. Experts say the plant's disclosure implies that North Korean leader Kim Jong-un is eager to cement his country's status as a nuclear weapon state ahead of Xi's visit. Laura Westbrook, Hong Kong.
7: And that is our take on The World Today.
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22: This is Air Sport Australia First Edition. Good morning, I'm Lee Harrison. Sydney's pulled off a stunning last-minute comeback to grab a two-point victory over St Kilda at the SCG. The Swans kicked the opening goal in the first minute of the match, but found themselves behind soon after and stayed there until the dying seconds of the game. St Kilda led by as much as 33 points midway through the second quarter, but that margin was brought back to inside one kick with 3 minutes left in the game. Jai Sarong snapped the winning goal with just 17 seconds left on the clock.
23: Sarong, preferred side, goal! A Sydney goal! To rip out the hearts of the Saints and rip away the game.
22: Carlton's denied a brave Essendon side by 5 points at the MCG. The Blues came back from a 23-point deficit in the second term to win 10-12-72 to Essendon's 10-7-67. The Bombers led for the first three quarters of the match, but after the half-time break, the Blues slowly chipped away at Essendon's lead, hitting the front for the first time at the one-minute mark in the final term. Cronulla has claimed local derby bragging rights as round 14 of the NRL continued. Terry Daniel reports.
24: The Cronulla Sharks have made it 3 wins in a row, defeating rivals the St George Dragons 34-12 at home in the Sutherland Shire. The Red V stunned the home side, leading 12-6 at halftime in front of nearly 15,000 fans. But the home side clicked into gear in the second half, scoring 5 unanswered tries. Sharks fullback Will Kennedy telling Nine that their coach gave them a real rev up at half time.
25: We only try away, so weren't too panicked at half time, but Fitzy got into us and we had to get back to what we wanted to do, and I thought we definitely did that in the second half.
24: Earlier, the Penrith Panthers recorded their biggest win in history, belting the West Tigers 68-0 in Sydney's West. Terry Daniel, Air Sport.
22: Tennis, and there's a new king of clay at the French Open. Air Sport's Paul Walsh has the details.
4: As with the women's title yesterday, Roland Garros crowned a first-time Grand Slam winner in the men's draw when second seed Alexander Zverev defeated the Italian Flavio Cobolli in 5 sets, 6-1, 4-6, 6-4, 6-7, 6-1. It was an emotional Zverev who saw the final overhead go long, thus securing his first Grand Slam title after 3 previous failed attempts.
5: Yeah, it was relief. It was all the emotions that all came together. I feel more free. I feel like I've done it. Maybe in a way I can enjoy these Grand Slams more. Maybe I can enjoy these finals a bit more. Play my best tennis, and hopefully this is just the start.
4: Moving into the grass seasons, Zverev remains at number 3 in the world behind Sinner and Alcaraz, and Cobolli number 10. This is Paul Walsh for Air Sport.
22: Oscar Piastri has finished 4th in the Monaco Formula One Grand Prix. It was won by Kim Antonelli from Lewis Hamilton. And in the Super Netball, the Melbourne Mavericks have beaten the Melbourne Vixens 59-50, while the GWS Giants have gone down to the West Coast Fever by 1 goal. This is Air Sport Australia.
6: 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Good afternoon. We're looking at a top of 18 and sunny today in Hay. The winds are east and northeasterly, 15 to 20 kilometres per hour. A sunset at 5:16 p.m. Let's have a look and see what's happening across the Riverina. 17 in Wagga, 16 for Danny, 18 for Griffith and Bullygull, 17 for Maud, Balranald, Ember Rubin, and over to the Murray, Aubrey Wodonga, 16 for you. Stay tuned, because coming up next, Gavin is here, spinning those tunes from the 1980s to get you through your afternoon. Have a good one.
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31: 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I'm your host, Gavin Livermore. It's wonderful to have you in the studio with me yet again for another 3 hours this week. Well, we've got lots and lots of album and single releases, specifically this week. There might be a birthday or two, but the majority of the show, album and single releases. Let's get straight into it. From June of 1982, this one debuted on the Billboard 200 album charts. Kim Wilde with her album, her self-titled album, rather. This is one of the title tracks, Kids in America, 1982, the Essential 80s Radio Show.

debuting on the Australian Singles Charts on the 6th of June 1983 from the album Escapade. That's Tim Finn. Fraction, Too Much Friction, Careless Whisper there as well. Suzanne Vega now, this one debuted on the Billboard 100 on the 6th of June 1987 from her album Solitude Standing. This is Luca.

0: from their album Heartland, debuting on the Australian Singles Chart, 6th of June 1983. That's Australian group Real Life and Send Me an Angel. Brian Adams from Canada there as well from 85 with Run to You. Stay with us. This week's Essential 80s Radio Show continues. We'll be back in a couple of minutes. We've got lots more to come.
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0: Thanks for staying with us with this week's Essential 80s Radio Show. As we continue, we'll keep it rolling, debuting on the US Billboard 100, a singles chart, 5th of June 1982, from the album One on One. This is Cheap Trick, and If You Want My Love.

debuting on the Billboard 100 singles chart, 5th of June 1982. Also from the album Chicago 16. That's hard to say, I'm sorry. Little River Band now, for our American followers. Little River Band is not an American band. They are an Australian band. It's a very long story. This one, their album debuted on the Australian chart, 6th of June 1983. The album, The Net, the song, Down on the Border.

0: debuting on the Billboard 100 Singles Chart, 5th of June 1982. The theme from the series Rocky, specifically commissioned by Sylvester Stallone, that's Survivor, Eye of the Tiger, and Australia's Pseudo Echo with Stranger in Me. We'll be back next hour. Plenty more to come. Stay right there.
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0: Thanks for staying with us with this week's Essential 80s Radio Show. As we continue rolling on, still got another 2 hours to go, debuting on the Billboard 100 Singles Chart, 4th of June 1983. The title track, well, it's not the title track, actually. It's one of the title tracks from the movie Flashdance, taking you back to 1983. No, it's not Irene Cara. This is Michael Sembello and Maniac.

This single peaked on the Billboard 100 Singles Chart the 4th of June 1983 from the album Cargo. That's Australia's Men at Work with Overkill. John Waite in there as well. Bruce Springsteen now. This single released on the 4th of June 1984 from his album Born in the USA.

0: Well, that single peaked on the 4th of June 1983 from the album Synchronicity. The Police with Every Breath You Take from 83, and U2 as well in there from 84 with Pride. In the Name of Love, we continue. We'll be back in a couple of minutes. We've got a great Australian artist passing anniversary coming up next.
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0: Thanks for staying with us with this week's Essential 80s Radio Show. Okay, as we take a look back at 1980, it's been 12 years. So what's that, 2014, since the great Doc Neeson passed. He was the lead singer with the Australian group The Angels. This one from the album Darkroom, taking back to 1980. This is No Secrets.

Tracy Chapman with her single debut on the 4th of June 1988 from her self-titled album, That's Fast Car. To REM now, 1989, from the album Green. This single debuted on the 3rd of June 1989. This is Orange Crush.

0: An Australian single debut, 3rd of June 1985, from their album Fundamental as Anything. Mental as Anything and Live It Up. Steve Perry also in there with Oh Sherry. Stay with us. This week's Essential 80s Radio Show returns next hour. We've got lots more to come. 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
0: 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I'm your host, Gavin Livermore. As we continue taking a look back through the decade, let's see. This single debuted on the 3rd of June 1989. Brisbane group, The Go-Betweens, from the album 16 Lovers Lane. This is Streets of Your Town.

That single debuted on the Billboard 100 singles chart on the 1st of June 1985. Again, another one from his album, Born in the USA. That's Glory Days, to Queen now. From the album, the same title, the album release. It was actually their first album released since Live Aid 85. This is Kind of Magic. It's a guy.

0: That album peaked at the Billboard 200 charts on the 2nd of June 1984. The album, She's So Unusual, She Most Certainly Is. The amazing Cyndi Lauper from 1984 with Shebop. Talking Heads there as well. David Byrne up front with Burning Down the House. Stay with us. We'll be back in a few minutes. We've got another half dozen to get through.
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0: And thanks for staying with us with this week's Essential Ladies Radio Show. The Australian single debut, this one, from the album Ice House. 2nd of June, 1980. They were initially known as Flowers. This is Can't Help Myself.

1987, peaking on the Billboard 100, and this week in 1987 from the album Tango in the Night, Fleetwood Mac and Big Love. To New Zealand now, this is My Sex. This album debuted on the Australian charts 2nd of June 1980. The album, Space Race. The song, People.

And wrapping up this week's show, a single debut in the Billboard 100 singles chart this week in 1987. From the album Back in the High Life, that's Steve Winwood, and Back in the High Life again, Eurythmics there as well from 83 with Love is a Stranger. Well, that's a wrap on this week's show. I've really looked forward to putting this together for you. I look forward to your company here again, same time, same place, your local station. Look forward to seeing you again next week for another 3 hours of the Essential 80s Radio Show. I'm Gavin Livermore, bidding you a goodbye for today. We'll see you another day. Have a great one.

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1: This news update is brought to us by Harrison's IGA in Hay, open Monday to Friday, 8 a.m. until 6:30 p.m. and 8 a.m. until 5 p.m. weekends.
2: Hello there, this is Michael Lynch. A state funeral is to be held in honour of the life of Professor Richard Scalia. The former Australian of the Year has lost his battle with an aggressive form of brain cancer. He's died at the age of 59. Professor Scalia's research helped transform advanced skin cancer from a terminal diagnosis into a mostly treatable disease. Anthony Albanese says he was a remarkable Australian who's left an indelible mark on the nation.
3: He says this in his final letter: "We all have a responsibility to try to change the future for others and leave the world a better place. The world is a better place because of Richard Scalia's contribution."
2: A new report by the Menzies Research Centre is calling for the Australian school curriculum to be overhauled. The think tank argues that the current system is overly politicised and has led to a steep decline in reading, math and science results since 2000. Report author Dr. Kevin Donnelly says it's time for a fresh start.
4: Over that time, the curriculum has been dumbed down. Very substandard. It's very crowded. Primary school teachers find it impossible to teach. And it's bureaucratic. It really needs a dramatic overhaul. Otherwise, it should be scrapped.
2: Ongoing support to the charity Little Wings has been promised by the New South Wales government. The state's Health Minister, Ryan Park, says $600,000 has been set aside in the upcoming state budget for the organisation which flies sick children from the bush to the city. Park says Little Wings is an integral service for those in regional New South Wales.
5: The tyranny of distance in terms of accessing healthcare for families living in western and far western New South Wales can be a real challenge.
2: One of Australia's most wanted men has been arrested in Greece over a fatal stabbing in Sydney almost 30 years ago. Greek authorities say 55-year-old James Dalamangos has been apprehended in a Peloponnesian town. He's the prime suspect in the death of George Giannopoulos, who was fatally stabbed during a nightclub brawl in 1999. The cremated remains or ashes of more than a dozen deceased people will be moved out when new owners of a Clare Valley church in South Australia move in.

0: Sarah Patterson reports.
1: Built in the 1860s, the old Anglican church in Auburn, known to locals as the Church of St. John, was sold in April for an undisclosed price. The church was closed and decommissioned in 2024 due to declining attendances. The families of all but two of the deceased, whose ashes were buried in the church grounds, have been consulted over where the remains will be reinterred.
0: In other news, tensions have spiked in the Middle East as the conflict hits its 100th day following direct Iranian missile strikes on Israeli territory. 949 Australians have been named on the King's Birthday's honours list today in recognition of public service, heroism and scientific achievement across the nation. And for the second consecutive survey, One Nation has continued its rapid ascent in popularity and is now 1 point ahead of the ALP. This is Air News. Queensland coach Billy Slater is backing Rhys Walsh to find form when it matters most. The Broncos fullback has been named to replace Ezra Mam in the Maroons squad for Origin 2 next week. Slater says Walsh will thrive in camp ahead of a must-win game in Melbourne.
2: Yeah, we all know what Rhys is capable of doing, and now we've got 10 days to go after our best footy and help our players be at their best.
0: This afternoon's big freeze for motor neuron disease at the MCG, founded by AFL great Neil Danaher, is likely to be the biggest yet. Alan Baskin reports.
3: The fundraiser has raised more than $141 million since the first big freeze in 2014. Neil Danaher's wife Jan and daughter Beck say they've been overwhelmed by love and support since Danaher's death last month. Fight MND chair Mike Schneider says an army of blue beanies has been making its way to the MCG.
4: We kick off at Fed Square, we walk down through Danaher's Way to the MCG, and you see a sea of those incredible blue beanies, and it's just sending such a strong message of reflection and recognition of Neil, but really a powerful message to the MND community that says that you're seen and we understand what you're going through and we're fighting with you.
0: And the first bounce of the ball in the Collingwood Demons game is at 3:15 Eastern this afternoon. Australian Independent Radio News.
5: 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It will be falling to between 10 and 9 overnight. Then into tomorrow, showers are predicted, along with a top of a 21. 21 and showers on Wednesday, partly cloudy on Thursday, and 21. Friday, those clouds are clearing out, hopefully for a sunny weekend, with a top of 21 expected. But unfortunately, on Saturday, possible showers once again, but we do need the rain, along with a top of 19, and 20 and showers on Sunday. Have a great evening, and remember to stay tuned here on 2HayFM.
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0: See, that what you were doing then, it sounded like that's the kind of thing that would be nice to have, like, one of the verses like that, like classical.
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2: Good afternoon. This is Michael Lynch. Economists are questioning whether Australia's data centre boom will deliver lasting benefits to national tax coffers. While last decade's mining boom generated vast company tax revenues through resource exports, the data surge relies heavily on imported computer technology. Experts also warn that because individual data centres are built quickly, an economic downswing could arrive much faster than past mining contractions. 400 daycare centres across New South Wales are failing to meet national quality standards. Latest research reveals that 7 of the country's worst performing providers are located in Greater Sydney. The data also shows that the majority of underperforming facilities are privately run daycare centres facing high demand from suburban growth. Former Prime Minister Julia Gillard has released a statement after the slogan "Ditch the Witch" was used in relation to Victorian Premier Jacinta Allen. The same tagline was used against Ms Gillard when she was leading the country in 2011. She says she's disgusted to see it in use again and has also offered words of support to Premier Allen. For the second consecutive survey, One Nation has continued its rapid ascent in popularity, polling higher than the federal government. The latest news poll shows One Nation's primary vote has climbed to 31%, 1 point ahead of Labour and 13 points in front of the Coalition. The result also shows the Prime Minister's net approval rating has sunk to minus 24, the lowest level in 4 years. The West Australian government is rejecting calls to introduce shark culling after the second fatal attack in the state in just 3 weeks. Fisheries Minister Jackie Jarvis says WA has one of the best shark mitigation strategies in the world and is accusing the opposition of politicising the tragedy.
3: I haven't heard anyone calling for a cull. The only commentary I've heard is from the Leader of the Opposition. I don't think there's any evidence that culling sharks close to shore provides any additional safety. We know from the tracking data we have shark movements that go from Geraldton all the way across to South Australia. These sharks move in a large area very quickly.
2: The WA Nationals have criticised the government's $35 million spend on shark mitigation over the past decade, with fatal attacks doubling across the country since 2020. To mark World Ocean Day, researchers have unveiled a major breakthrough in the fight against the illegal marine wildlife trade. The team has designed an AI detection tool to automatically catch smuggled ocean species inside luggage. Marine biologist Dr. Vanessa Perotta says the technology can operate at a massive scale.
4: So if we can understand where these trafficking demands are coming from, we can help stamp that out. Can sometimes happen alongside other activities such as the moving of money. So if we have more

0: more knowledge, we can try and stop this activity, which will help safeguard natural biodiversity.
1: To world news, and Israel's air defences have intercepted a barrage of ballistic missiles fired directly from Iran into northern Israel. It marks the first direct Iranian bombardment since a fragile ceasefire took effect in early April, with today also marking 100 days since the conflict began. This is Air News. Well, it's a big day at the MCG for the Big Freeze to fight MND and to honour the late Neil Danaher. And Air Sports Paul Walsh is right there, Paul. It really is a cause that's captured the attention of the whole community, hasn't it?
2: It certainly has, Michael. The G is almost at capacity and is a sea of blue beanies. Now, the Big Freeze dives have just taken place and included the Governor-General of Australia, Sam Mostyn, musician Amy Shark, along with eight other very brave souls. And by the end of the day, the overall fight MMD fundraising should have raised in excess of $150 million. Now, there is, of course, an important game on today between Melbourne and Collingwood, but you get the feeling, Michael, that the main event is more than just a football match.
1: Thank you, Paul. Jai Sarong was the hero of the SCG yesterday, snapping a last-minute winner for the Swans in a two-point win over St Kilda. Sarong says it was the sweetest moment of his career so far in front of more than 42,000 fans.
3: I reckon I kicked the sealer at Box Hill last year against Williamstown. That was probably as close to that, but that was pretty special in front of a huge SCG crowd, absolutely pumping on a Sunday arvo.
1: Australian Independent Radio News.
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5: It will be falling to between 10 and 9 overnight. Then into tomorrow, showers are predicted, along with a top of a 21. 21 and showers on Wednesday, partly cloudy on Thursday, and 21. Friday, those clouds are clearing out, hopefully for a sunny weekend, with a top of 21 expected. But unfortunately, on Saturday, possible showers once again, but we do need the rain, along with a top of 19, and 20 in showers on Sunday. Have a great evening, and remember to stay tuned here on 2HayFM.
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4: The Hay Merino Sheep Show is happening on the 13th of June from 9 until 5 p.m. in the Hay Showgrounds at the Norm Smith Pavilion. 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
5: Air News headlines. I'm Michael Lynch. A new report by the Menzies Research Centre is calling for the Australian school curriculum to be completely overhauled. The federal opposition says voter anger has been the driving force behind its slumping support. A man wanted over a fatal nightclub stabbing in Sydney nearly three decades ago has reportedly been apprehended in Greece. Former Australian of the Year and cancer research pioneer Professor Richard Scollier is to be accorded a state funeral. Professor Scollier, who was 59, has died from brain cancer. Get vaccinated as soon as possible is the advice from medical authorities in the face of a dramatic rise in RSV cases, with 52,000 cases of the virus diagnosed in Australia so far this year. The Israeli army has killed at least 13 people and injured dozens of others across the Gaza Strip in the past 24 hours. In air sport, Queensland coach Billy Slater is backing Reece Walsh to find form in the Maroons squad for Origin 2 next week. 19-year-old Kimi Antonelli has won the Monaco Grand Prix, his fifth consecutive Formula One win. Australia's Oscar Piastri was placed fourth. And Alexander Zverev has been crowned men's champion at the French Open. Those are today's top stories. This is Air News.
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2: car. This news update is brought to us by Japs Pharmacy, 129 Lachlan Street, Hay, call 699 31604.
3: Good afternoon, this is Michael Lynch. Australia's school curriculum is in need of a complete overhaul. That's the key message to come out of a report by the Menzies Research Centre, which is arguing that the current system is overly politicised, and that's produced a steep decline in reading, math and science results since 2000. The author of the report is Dr. Kevin Donnelly, who says now is the time for a complete reset.
4: Over that time, the curriculum has been dumbed down. Very substandard. It's very crowded. Primary school teachers find it impossible to teach. And it's bureaucratic. It really needs a dramatic overhaul. Otherwise, it should be scrapped.
3: Voter anger, according to the National Party, is responsible for the slump in support for the federal coalition. The latest news poll shows One Nation is now Australia's most popular party, with a primary vote of 31%, 1 point ahead of the ALP. The finding also shows core support for the coalition is at only 18%, its lowest result since February. Nationals leader Matt Canavan says major parties need to start listening to people's frustrations.
5: I think we've got to recognise that people are angry. And I think the problem that government has, and we've had too, but I'm trying to change that, we are all trying to change, is that we haven't listened to the Australian people.
3: The Australian medical profession is today paying tribute to former Australian of the Year, Professor Richard Scullier. The renowned pathologist, who was only 59, was diagnosed with brain cancer in 2023 and survived 3 years by undergoing a radical world-first treatment. He spoke some time ago about his pioneering work as a researcher and about a new clinical trial in the United States for future brain cancer patients.
6: Well, I guess I'm committed to try and make a difference, and yeah, you work hard, you can, and think big, be bold.
3: Natalie lost her husband to brain cancer and says Professor Scullier was an inspiration.
7: Dr. Scullier just offered so much hope to families like mine who have lost loved ones to this horrific disease.
3: Professor Scullier is survived by his wife and 3 children. In our medical news, there's growing concern today about a dramatic increase in cases of the RSV virus, with 52,000 diagnosed in Australia so far this year. Because of that, people in certain age groups are being urged to get vaccinated. The vaccine is free for people over the age of 70 and for Indigenous people over 60. The Immunisation Foundation's Catherine Hughes says RSV symptoms are often quite mild.
8: RSV often starts with cold-like symptoms, and for some people that's all it will be. For others, they will have a lingering cough. They can end up with pneumonia and other complications, and can also have an impact on other health conditions that they may already have.
3: Today is the King's Birthday holiday, observed in every state and territory except Queensland and WA. Gender equality advocate and former Senator Natasha Stott-Despoja is one of 5 bestowed with the top award, the Companion of the Order of Australia, or AC. Ms. Stott-Despoja said that she had a little cry when she was told about her honour. Adelaide-born professor of mathematics at the University of California in Los Angeles, Terrace Tao, was also awarded an AC. This is

0: and use. Well, the MCG is awash with blue and white beanies worn by tens of thousands of Magpie and Demon supporters cheering on their side in the annual Big Freeze blockbuster. The highlight of the afternoon will be the presentation of the Neil Danaher Trophy, the voting process for which has been updated, as Sarah Patterson reports.
1: The AFL has moved to ensure the trophy explicitly recognises the values Danaher embodied throughout his life. It will now be awarded to the player who best demonstrates what Danaher himself lived each and every day: bravery, resilience, unity, care, conviction, and selflessness, and who best reflects his enduring mantra to play on. The votes will be provided to the Danaher family, who will award the trophy to the player who receives the highest number of votes. The coveted prize will be presented at the conclusion of today's Big Freeze showdown between Melbourne and Collingwood at the MCG.
0: From the AFL to the NRL, and Queensland coach Billy Slater has made a minor change to his starting side for next week's second Origin match in Melbourne. Sharks back rower Britton Nakora will start the match, pushing Ruben Cotter to lock and Max Plath to the bench. Slater says it's a better balance for the Maroons.
2: Obviously, Britt playing that more familiar role of starting in the back row on that right-hand side, so that allows us to push Ruben Cotter into the middle of the field, which is, you know, his preferred position.
0: Australian Independent Radio News.
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4: It will be falling to between 10 and 9 overnight. Then into tomorrow, showers are predicted, along with a top of a 21. 21 and showers on Wednesday, partly cloudy on Thursday, and 21. Friday, those clouds are clearing out, hopefully for a sunny weekend, with a top of 21 expected. But unfortunately, on Saturday, possible showers once again, but we do need the rain, along with a top of 19, and 20 and showers on Sunday. Have a great evening, and remember to stay tuned here on 2HayFM.
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1: Air News Headlines, I'm Michael Lynch. A new report by the Menzies Research Centre is calling for the Australian school curriculum to be completely overhauled. The federal opposition says voter anger has been the driving force behind its slumping support. A man wanted over a fatal nightclub stabbing in Sydney nearly three decades ago has reportedly been apprehended in Greece. Former Australian of the Year and cancer research pioneer Professor Richard Scollier is to be accorded a state funeral. Professor Scollier, who was 59, has died from brain cancer. Get vaccinated as soon as possible is the advice from medical authorities in the face of a dramatic rise in RSV cases, with 52,000 cases of the virus diagnosed in Australia so far this year. The Israeli army has killed at least 13 people and injured dozens of others across the Gaza Strip in the past 24 hours. In air sport, Queensland coach Billy Slater is backing Reece Walsh to find form in the Maroons squad for Origin 2 next week. 19-year-old Kimi Antonelli has won the Monaco Grand Prix, his fifth consecutive Formula One win. Australia's Oscar Piastri was placed fourth. And Alexander Zverev has been crowned men's champion at the French Open. Those are today's top stories. This is Air News.
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6: What I was thinking was, would you like to do a number with us? You know, we'd like to do a number together.
7: Yeah,
8: yeah. It's the Gay Sisters! They've gone! Fabulous!
6: The Gay Sisters! This is this is the Beatles!
8: Hello, Beetle.
6: Where is he?
8: There he is.
9: Hello, Bongo.
8: Hey.
6: That's Ringo.
8: Oh, is he there as well? Oh, good.
6: Boys, as you can gather, this is Eric. Say hello to Eric.
10: Yeah. Hello, Eric.
8: Hello, man.
10: I remember you. You're the one with the short, fat, hairy legs.
8: No. He's the one with the short, fat, hairy legs.
6: Yeah.
8: Him.
6: Yeah.
10: We're the ones with the big, fat, hairy heads. Get out of that.
8: Hey! What do you like being famous?
10: It's not like in your day, you know.
8: What? Oh, that's an insult. You'd expect that, didn't you? No. What do you mean, not like in my day?
10: Well, my dad used to tell me about you, you know.
8: In the old days. You've only got a little dad, have you? Dad used to tell him. It's a bit strong, isn't it?
6: No, he's right.
8: All right, Bonzo!
6: It's Ringo!
8: Yeah, him as well. Come on, son, they've done enough.
6: What do you mean, done enough?
8: No, well, they're getting insulted, I guess.
6: No, look, what I was going to suggest was let's do a number with the boy.
8: Oh, yes. One that the dad will remember. I used to do with your dad.
6: You go and get changed.
8: Yes, okay. I will, right.
6: What do you think we should do, boys? What about something that's more suitable for Eric's age?
10: Moonlight Bay.
6: Moonlight Bay? Yeah. So, ladies and gentlemen, we're going to make history on television. For the first time, we have Morecambe and Wise and the Beatles presenting to you that wonderful old-fashioned number, Moonlight Bay. You all remember the number. Okay, fellas. That's great. You look marvellous. You ready?
11: Aye.
6: All right, we'll take it from the top. Okay, Kenny, thank you.
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3: Welcome to The World on Monday the 8th of June. I'm Arthur Stevens from Australian Independent Radio News. Firstly today to the Middle East, where Israeli troops have killed a seven-month-old Palestinian baby boy after firing at his parents' vehicle in the occupied West Bank. That's according to the Palestinian Health Ministry. Sam Fahd Abu Haikal was killed and his parents were wounded while driving in the Tel Ramida area south of Hebron City. This from ITV's Lois Swimmerdon.
4: A father grieves his seven-month-old baby killed by Israeli gunfire, another casualty of the occupied West Bank. According to the Palestinian Health Ministry, Sam Fahd Abu Haikal was shot at by Israeli forces just south of Hebron City, the fatal bullet piercing through the windscreen before hitting the baby and critically injuring his mother.
5: The bullet hit the car in the front windshield. He hit my hand and went directly to the back of the car where the child was sitting and his mother.
4: She's still in a critical condition, unaware her son is dead. Also in the car, the baby's grandmother, now overcome with grief.
6: 7 months, what has he done? What kind of army in the world is this that commits such things? This is barbaric. This is unbelievable.
4: The Israeli military has responded saying troops had perceived a vehicle accelerating towards them and a soldier fired single shots towards the car. According to the United Nations, at least 240 children have now been killed in the West Bank and East Jerusalem since war began. As the baby is laid to rest by his father, it's yet another agonising reminder of the human cost of war. Lois Swinnerton, ITV News.
3: Meanwhile, a Palestinian man with Israeli citizenship has gone on a shooting rampage in several towns in central Israel, killing one person and wounding five others. The attacker was killed by police. The attack came at a time of heightened tensions following a spate of Israeli settler attacks. Police identified the attacker as a resident of the nearby Arab town of Taibeh in his 20s, but his precise motives weren't immediately known. This from France 24.
7: Bloodstains and torn clothes lie at the scene of a shooting in central Israel. A 35-year-old man was killed and five others injured in what police are describing as a suspected terror attack.
8: I was at the mall and I heard a single gunshot really loud. I looked right and left to understand what was happening and I saw a man who'd just come to refuel holding his shoulder because that's where he was hit. And after a few seconds, he fell to the ground.
7: Emergency services say it was a drive-by shooting across three nearby locations close to the occupied West Bank, with two of the wounded in serious condition. Police say they've killed at least one attacker and are carrying out searches for additional assailants.
9: A heroic act from a policeman, heroic policemen who approached the assailant. They were very determined and they eliminated him. That's what we want, a dead assailant at the scene.
7: Police have identified the attacker as a Palestinian citizen of Israel from the nearby town of Taibeh in the West Bank. Residents in the area have been instructed to stay at home and children have been kept in lockdown at school as searches take place.
3: In the other war zone, Ukraine's President Volodymyr Zelensky has called for an in-person meeting with his Russian counterpart. In an open letter, Zelensky said that it would be wrong to wait for the US while its attention is focused on its conflict with Iran. Europe correspondent William Denslow has more.
10: Ukraine's foreign minister has called the open letter a serious and meaningful proposal to end the war. Zelensky's called for direct engagement between Ukraine and Russia and for a full ceasefire to be in effect throughout any negotiations. Ukraine's president also took a swipe at Vladimir

0: Putin, saying that after 26 years in power, it was starting to take its toll. Russian officials confirmed the letter has been received and that the president would be briefed. As with previous invitations for talks, the Kremlin says that Zelensky is welcome for a meeting if he comes to Moscow. William Denslow, Nicosia, Cyprus.
1: Dateline Spain now, and Pope Leo has urged global leaders to avoid dividing their electorates with sterile simplifications to gain popularity, and has called on them to listen to the world's cries for peace in a forceful speech opening his week-long tour of the Iberian Peninsula nation. Reuters' Fiona Jones reports.
2: Pope Leo urged global leaders to set aside polarization and listen to the world's cries for peace. The speech in front of Spain's King Felipe marked the beginning of a week-long visit that includes meeting migrants and the organizations that support them. He earlier told reporters that he hoped this would set an example to the world about showing, quote, respect for every human being. The American Pope adopted a more assertive tone against the direction of global leadership in recent months, and he's scheduled to give more than 20 speeches during his first trip to a European Union country outside Italy.
3: The Pope has to understand that.
2: In particular, Pope Leo has angered US President Donald Trump by criticizing his anti-immigration policies and the Iran war. And in neighbouring France, US Defence Secretary Pete Hegseth delivered his own message on immigration as he attended a ceremony in Colville-sur-Mer to mark the 82nd anniversary of D-Day.
4: Different European beaches are stormed by different dangerous ideologies. Beaches in Spain, in Italy, in Greece, in Bulgaria. Boats and men arrive.
2: In Spain, huge gatherings are expected in the coming days for the first visit to the country by a pope since 2011. During Pope Leo's visit, the first US head of the Catholic Church will also meet survivors of sexual abuse by Catholic clergy, and he will inaugurate a new tower in Barcelona's famed Sagrada Familia Basilica.
1: Now, in stark contrast, in America, US President Donald Trump has had another major meltdown live on television. Trump was speaking with Meet the Press journalist Kirsten Walker on NBC over the weekend and was asked about the January 6th protesters' compensation fund, whereby he proposed paying those people charged and jailed over the violent confrontation in the Capitol building on January 6, 2021, who were then pardoned and released by Trump last year. He went on again without evidence to rant about the so-called stolen election of 2020 and claimed the current election in California is rigged based on no evidence other than the Republicans are losing. You be the judge.
5: Let's talk about
3: there's tremendous evidence. There's nothing
5: it's
3: but
5: not
3: evidence. The election was rigged. It was a dirty election.
5: Mr.
3: And it's
5: President,
3: happening again right now
5: you've
3: in
5: never
3: California.
5: Presented evidence.
3: It's happening
5: the
3: right now in California. Right now it's looking. Look at what's
5: where's
3: happening
5: the
3: in California.
5: To that?
3: It's
5: the Republicans
3: 4 days
5: are doing well in California.
3: In California, it's no, they're not. They're dropping fast because it's a rigged election. Let me tell you, it's 4 days, and they aren't even close
5: well,
3: to coming
5: they,
3: up
5: that's
3: with.
5: That's how they count
3: you know
5: the
3: why
5: votes
3: they're doing
5: in California.
3: That? Because they're cheating on the election.
5: There's what? Do you have evidence they're, to support
3: all
5: that?
3: All I have to do is look. All
5: but,
3: I have to do is
5: that's
3: look.
5: That's not evidence.
3: And I listen to people, but, and let's see what happens.
5: But, sir, that's not evidence.
3: Do you think
5: and
3: it's appropriate
5: that's how they
3: that they
5: count the votes in
3: do you
5: California?
3: Think it's appropriate that they have an election, and 5 days later, they're nowhere close to picking
5: state
3: a winner?
5: State local officials acknowledge they are slow. They're urging.
3: No, they're crooked.
5: They're urging the votes to be counted quickly. That's how they
3: they're
5: vote in
3: crooked,
5: California.
3: They're crooked, just like you're crooked. Your press is crooked, and Meet the Press is crooked.
5: To be fair, I'm not crooked, but let's
3: really?
5: Let's
3: well,
5: continue.
3: You play right into their hands.
5: Let's continue.
3: You're either crooked or you're stupid.
5: Let's
3: you
5: continue.
3: Play right into their hands with this rep. You know that these elections are rigged. Your network knows that they're rigged. You know that I won an election in a landslide, and I got 94% bad press.
5: But, Mr. President,
3: you know why
5: you've
3: I got
5: never
3: that?
5: Presented
3: because you have no
5: evidence.
3: Credibility.
5: But you've never presented evidence that it was rigged. Let's keep talking about I want to talk about Todd
3: you
5: Lynch.
3: You have more evidence. There's more evidence than ever presented.
5: Let's talk
3: your
5: about
3: your elections
5: you
3: in this country.
5: Court.
3: We're like a third world country.
5: But, sir,
3: your elections are crooked, and you're crooked, and Meet the Press is crooked,
5: but, Mr.
3: and so is ABC and CBS and CNN.
5: But, Mr. President,
3: your one-sided crooked network. So, let's call it quits because I've had enough.
1: And finally today to the Asia Pacific, where Chinese President Xi Jinping is travelling to North Korea today. It marks his first overseas trip this year after recently hosting US President Donald Trump and Russia's Vladimir Putin in Beijing. Laura Westbrook is in Hong Kong.
6: Chinese President Xi Jinping will travel to Pyongyang for the first time since 2019. The trip comes after high-profile summits last month in Beijing with US President Donald Trump and Russian President Vladimir Putin. Analysts say the trip will allow President Xi to cast China as one of the few powers able to engage with all sides in an increasingly fractured world. North Korea has accelerated its nuclear program in recent years and deepened military ties with Moscow since its invasion of Ukraine. This week, North Korea unveiled a new facility to produce the ingredients for nuclear bombs. Experts say the plant's disclosure implies that North Korean leader Kim Jong-un is eager to cement his country's status as a nuclear weapon state ahead of Xi's visit. Laura Westbrook, Hong Kong.
1: And that is our take on the world today.
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8: Sports News.
1: It's Sport Australia, second edition. I'm Peter Carey. Final match of round 13 in the AFL is underway at the MCG. Collingwood doing battle with Melbourne. Queensland coach Billy Slater has made a minor change to his starting side for next week's second Origin match in Melbourne. Sharks back rower Britton Okoro will start the match, pushing Ruben Cotter to lock and Max Plath to the bench. Slater is also backing Reece Walsh to find form when it matters most. The Broncos fullback has been named to replace Ezra Mamm in the Maroons squad. Slater says it's a better balance for the Maroons.
9: Obviously, Britt playing that more familiar role of starting in the back row on that right-hand side. So that allows us to push Ruben Cotter into the middle of the field, which is, you know, his preferred position.
1: New South Wales will name its side for Origin 2 after this afternoon's game between the Bulldogs and Eels at Acor Stadium. Mitchell Moses won't play for the Eels due to a hamstring concern, but coach Jason Riles says if selected by the Blues, he'll be right to go.
10: It's going to be a pretty quick turnaround. There's not a whole heap to talk about it. So all you need to know is that if he gets selected, he'll be right to play.
1: Both the Eels and the Bulldogs will try to revive their fading NRL hopes when they do battle at Acor Stadium. The old rivals sit in the bottom four with just 4 wins each for the season. The Broncos suffered a tough 28-23 defeat on Saturday night after Gold Coast fullback Keanu Keeney sealed with a winning try in the 77th minute. But Reynolds insists they're still on the right track.
11: It's not ideal. Obviously, we want to have a different result there, but there's a lot of positives out of the weekend, obviously. The result's not one of them, but I think there was some things heading in the right direction.
1: The WA Tourism Minister says the Sale Grand Prix next year will attract even more fans and visitors to WA. The Sale GP event is returning to Perth next February and will be the only Australian destination on the 2027 global racing calendar. Reece Whitby says tickets go on sale next week.
12: As well as San Francisco, as well as Rome, as well as Hong Kong, add in Fremantle in Western Australia. And it proves that we are a major international destination for big sporting events and big spectacular events.
1: In other sporting news, Sevens rugby star Madison Levi scored 2 tries and saved another as Australia beat New Zealand 26-19 in Bordeaux to be crowned Women's World Champions. Kimi Antonelli has extended his lead in Formula One, taking out the Monaco Grand Prix ahead of Lewis Hamilton. Oscar Piastri finished 4th. Aussie Curtis Marshall has beaten the GOAT of men's pole vaulting, Armand Duplantis, in the final of the Diamond League in Stockholm. The Swede has won the past 2 Olympic finals and the past 3 World Championship titles and hadn't lost a final in almost 3 years. And Todd Murphy, Ollie Peak and Matt Short have been added to Australia's ODI squad for the upcoming men's series against Bangladesh. This is Airsport Australia.
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8: It will be falling to between 10 and 9 overnight. Then into tomorrow, showers are predicted, along with a top of a 21. 21 and showers on Wednesday, partly cloudy on Thursday, and 21. Friday, those clouds are clearing out, hopefully for a sunny weekend, with a top of 21 expected. But unfortunately, on Saturday, possible showers once again, but we do need the rain, along with a top of 19, and 20 in showers on Sunday. Have a great evening, and remember to stay tuned here on 2HayFM.
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2: So it's now time for our monthly catch-up with the Hay Shire Council, and today on the line we've got David Webb. 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
1: 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It will be falling to between 10 and 9 overnight. Then into tomorrow, showers are predicted, along with a top of a 21. 21 and showers on Wednesday, partly cloudy on Thursday, and 21. Friday, those clouds are clearing out, hopefully for a sunny weekend, with a top of 21 expected. But unfortunately, on Saturday, possible showers once again, but we do need the rain, along with a top of 19, and 20 in showers on Sunday. Have a great evening, and remember to stay tuned here on 2HayFM.
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5: G'day guys and welcome to Charted Classic Hits. 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Everything from disco, soul, soft rock and electro pop. We've got all the hits to take you back. To kick us off, we're travelling through to the 80s this week. And yes, we're going to do a really good shuffle of some of the stuff you probably wouldn't hear that often. I was watching a friend of mine on Facebook. His name is Tim. And he was doing a show on an 80s station. And he was actually playing vinyl records from the 80s. And this is definitely one of those ones that he was playing. It's Texas with I Don't Want a Lover on Charted Classic Hits.

definitely one of those tracks that you need to be in the car when you're listening to that. Because what seems to happen is your foot goes slightly a little bit more further on the pedal and the volume dial goes slightly a little bit higher with those awesome hi-hats. The track was released in 1985, reached number one on the US Billboard 100 and the Billboard Hot Black Singles. A little bit of Pseudo Echo now and listening.

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That was pre-Fab Sprout with the King of Rock and Roll from 1988, released by Kitchenware Records. Got to number 7 in Denmark, number 6 in Ireland, and number 7 in the UK. Well, let's head to Glenn Frey with You Belong to the City.

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And for some people, you wouldn't actually know it was Eddie Murphy unless you looked at the front cover of that particular 7-inch single from 1985, Eddie Murphy with Party All The Time. 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

A little bit of U2 for you, some post-punk rock with Sunday Bloody Sunday from the album War from 1983. 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
6: 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So we're trying to keep the dial and keeping the shovel in the grave, trying to pull out some of those hits you just haven't heard in quite some time, just like this one from Sting and Englishman in New York.

Getting the idea of this week's show from a friend of mine named Tim, who does a vinyl show on an 80s internet radio station with a promo version of 3 minutes and 56 seconds from a 45. The track peaked number 3 in Canada and also United States in May 1985. 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

0: Definitely a track that didn't want to come out of the grave. That was Mondo Rock with No Time, released in June 1982 off the album New Novo Mondo. That was an interesting one. Got to number 11 in Australia on the Kent Music Report. Not bad for some Australian rock. Let's head to 1986 off the album Graceland. It's Paul Simon.
1: 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This is Chad.

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probably one of the better songs from The Stranglers, Always the Sun, from 1986. The amount of times it's actually played and it's been sunny puts an absolute smile on my face. You listen to Charter Classic Hits. This week we are trying to dig up the grave of some really great 80s music, and I've found another one from Talk Talk, Living in Another World. 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
1: Welcome to Love Zone on 2HeyFM. 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
1: G'day folks, it's Shane Jacobson. There's a charm about regional Australia, the lifestyle, the open road. But whether you're a local or just passing through, think about the other traveller. 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

Zone. 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
3: Landcare is that place where you can come and participate. And it doesn't matter what age you are, everyone is working towards a goal. And that's what makes it so beautiful, because the diversity and biodiversity that the volunteers are working towards exists in the structure. And the more we celebrate that, the more we put the spotlight on that and say, it doesn't matter what age you are, you can connect with nature, fall in love with nature, be a part of a group. And in being part of a group, in looking after a piece of bushland like this, you get to watch it. For people concerned, what can we do? How can I be a part of this? Landcare has been a place for volunteers to step up.
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1: So it's now time for our monthly catch-up with the Hay Shire Council, and today on the line we've got David Webb. How are you, David?
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3: Welcome to The World on Monday the 8th of June. I'm Arthur Stevens from Australian Independent Radio News. Firstly today to the Middle East, where Israeli troops have killed a 7-month-old Palestinian baby boy after firing at his parents' vehicle in the occupied West Bank. That's according to the Palestinian Health Ministry. Sam Fahd Abu Haikal was killed and his parents were wounded while driving in the Tel Ramida area south of Hebron City. This from ITV's Lois Swimmerdon.
4: A father grieves his 7-month-old baby killed by Israeli gunfire, another casualty of the occupied West Bank. According to the Palestinian Health Ministry, Sam Fahd Abu Haikal was shot at by Israeli forces just south of Hebron City, the fatal bullet piercing through the windscreen before hitting the baby and critically injuring his mother.
5: A bullet hit the car in the front windshield. It hit my hand and went directly to the back of the car where the child was sitting and his mother.
4: She's still in a critical condition, unaware her son is dead. Also in the car, the baby's grandmother, now overcome with grief.
6: 7 months, what has he done? What kind of army in the world is this that commits such things? This is barbaric. This is unbelievable.
4: The Israeli military has responded saying troops had perceived a vehicle accelerating towards them and a soldier fired single shots towards the car. According to the United Nations, at least 240 children have now been killed in the West Bank and East Jerusalem since war began. As the baby is laid to rest by his father, it's yet another agonising reminder of the human cost of war. Lois Swinnerton, ITV News.
3: Meanwhile, a Palestinian man with Israeli citizenship has gone on a shooting rampage in several towns in central Israel, killing one person and wounding five others. The attacker was killed by police. The attack came at a time of heightened tensions following a spate of Israeli settler attacks. Police identified the attacker as a resident of the nearby Arab town and came at a time of heightened tensions following a spate of Israeli settler attacks. Police identified the attacker as a resident of the nearby Arab town of Taibeh,

0: And I saw a man who'd just come to refuel holding his shoulder because that's where he was hit. And after a few seconds, he fell to the ground.
1: Emergency services say it was a drive-by shooting across three nearby locations close to the occupied West Bank, with two of the wounded in serious condition. Police say they've killed at least one attacker and are carrying out searches for additional assailants.
2: A heroic act from a policeman, heroic policemen who approached the assailant. They were very determined and they eliminated him. That's what we want, a dead assailant at the scene.
1: Police have identified the attacker as a Palestinian citizen of Israel from the nearby town of Taibe in the West Bank. Residents in the area have been instructed to stay at home, and children have been kept in lockdown at school as searches take place.
3: In the other war zone, Ukraine's President Volodymyr Zelensky has called for an in-person meeting with his Russian counterpart. In an open letter, Zelensky said that it would be wrong to wait for the US while its attention is focused on its conflict with Iran. Europe correspondent William Denslow has more.
4: Ukraine's foreign minister has called the open letter a serious and meaningful proposal to end the war. Zelensky's called for direct engagement between Ukraine and Russia and for a full ceasefire to be in effect throughout any negotiations. Ukraine's president also took a swipe at Vladimir Putin, saying that after 26 years in power, it was starting to take its toll. Russian officials confirmed the letter has been received and that the president would be briefed. As with previous invitations for talks, the Kremlin says that Zelensky is welcome for a meeting if he comes to Moscow. William Denslow, Nicosia, Cyprus.
3: Dateline Spain now, and Pope Leo has urged global leaders to avoid dividing their electorates with sterile simplifications to gain popularity, and has called on them to listen to the world's cries for peace. In a forceful speech opening his week-long tour of the Iberian Peninsula nation. Reuters' Fiona Jones reports.
5: Pope Leo urged global leaders to set aside polarization and listen to the world's cries for peace. The speech in front of Spain's King Felipe marked the beginning of a week-long visit that includes meeting migrants and the organizations that support them. He earlier told reporters that he hoped this would set an example to the world about showing, quote, respect for every human being. The American Pope adopted a more assertive tone against the direction of global leadership in recent months, and he's scheduled to give more than 20 speeches during his first trip to a European Union country outside Italy.
6: The Pope has to understand that.
5: In particular, Pope Leo has angered US President Donald Trump by criticizing his anti-immigration policies and the Iran war. And in neighbouring France, US Defence Secretary Pete Hegseth delivered his own message on immigration as he attended a ceremony in Colville-sur-Mer to mark the 82nd anniversary of D-Day.
7: Different European beaches are stormed by different dangerous ideologies. Beaches in Spain, in Italy, in Greece, in Bulgaria. Boats and men arrive.
5: In Spain, huge gatherings are expected in the coming days for the first visit to the country by a pope since 2011. During Pope Leo's visit, the first US head of the Catholic Church will also meet survivors of sexual abuse by Catholic clergy, and he will inaugurate a new tower in Barcelona's famed Sagrada Familia Basilica.
3: Now, in stark contrast, in America, US President Donald Trump has had another major meltdown live on television. Trump was speaking with Meet the Press journalist Kirsten Walker on NBC over the weekend and was asked about the January 6th protesters' compensation fund, whereby he proposed paying those people charged and jailed over the violent confrontation in the Capitol building on January 6, 2021, who were then pardoned and released by Trump last year. He went on again without evidence to rant about the so-called stolen election of 2020 and claimed the current election in California is rigged based on no evidence other than the Republicans are losing. You be the judge.
8: Let's talk
6: There's
8: about
6: There's tremendous
8: Todd
6: evidence. There's nothing
8: it's
6: but
8: not
6: evidence. The election was rigged. It was a dirty election.
8: Mr.
6: And
8: President,
6: it's happening again right now in
8: never
6: California.
8: Presented
6: it's
8: evidence
6: happening
8: that the
6: right now in California.
8: Rigged.
6: Right now it's looking look at what's
8: Where's
6: happening in California.
8: Where's the evidence to that?
6: It's
8: the Republicans
6: 4 days
8: are doing well
6: in
8: California.
6: California it's no they're not they're dropping fast because it's a rigged election. Let me tell you. It's 4 days and they aren't even close
8: well,
6: to coming
8: they,
6: up
8: that's
6: with
8: That's how they count
6: You know
8: the
6: why
8: votes
6: they're doing
8: California.
6: That because they're cheating on the election.
8: There's what do you have evidence they're, to support
6: all
8: that?
6: All I have to do is look. All I have to do is
8: that's
6: look.
8: Not evidence.
6: And I listen. And I listen to people. But, and let's see what happens.
8: But, sir, that's not evidence.
6: Do you think it's appropriate?

0: That's how they
1: that
0: count the votes.
1: Do you think it's appropriate that they have an election and 5 days later they're nowhere close to picking
0: a winner? State local officials acknowledge they are slow. They're urging.
1: No, they're crooked.
0: They're urging the votes to be counted quickly. That's how they
1: vote
0: in California.
1: They're crooked, just like you're crooked. Your press is crooked, and Meet the Press is crooked.
0: To be fair, I'm not crooked, but let's
1: really
0: let's
1: well, you play right into their hands.
0: Let's continue.
1: You're either crooked or you're stupid.
0: Let's continue.
1: Play right into their hands with this rep. You know that these elections are rigged. Your network knows that they're rigged. You know that I won an election in a landslide, and I got 94% bad press.
0: But, Mr. President,
1: you know why I got that? Because you have no
0: evidence.
1: Credibility.
0: But you've never presented evidence that it was rigged. Let's keep talking about. I want to talk about Todd.
1: You have more evidence. There's more evidence than ever presented.
0: Let's talk
1: your
0: about
1: your elections
0: you
1: in this country.
0: Court.
1: We're like a third world country.
0: But, sir,
1: your elections are crooked, and you're crooked, and Meet the Press is crooked, and so is ABC and CBS and CNN.
0: But, Mr. President,
1: your one-sided crooked network. Sorry. Let's call it quits because I've had enough.
2: And finally today to the Asia Pacific, where Chinese President Xi Jinping is traveling to North Korea today. It marks his first overseas trip this year after recently hosting U.S. President Donald Trump and Russia's Vladimir Putin in Beijing. Laura Westbrook is in Hong Kong.
3: Chinese President Xi Jinping will travel to Pyongyang for the first time since 2019. The trip comes after high-profile summits last month in Beijing with U.S. President Donald Trump and Russian President Vladimir Putin. Analysts say the trip will allow President Xi to cast China as one of the few powers able to engage with all sides in an increasingly fractured world. North Korea has accelerated its nuclear program in recent years and deepened military ties with Moscow since its invasion of Ukraine. This week, North Korea unveiled a new facility to produce the ingredients for nuclear bombs. Experts say the plant's disclosure implies that North Korean leader Kim Jong-un is eager to cement his country's status as a nuclear weapon state ahead of Xi's visit. Laura Westbrook, Hong Kong.
2: And that is our take on The World Today.
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5: Sports News.
6: Sport Australia, second edition. I'm Peter Carey. Final match of round 13 in the AFL is underway at the MCG. Collingwood doing battle with Melbourne. Queensland coach Billy Slater has made a minor change to his starting side for next week's second Origin match in Melbourne. Sharks back rower Britton Okoro will start the match, pushing Ruben Cotter to lock and Max Plath to the bench. Slater is also backing Reece Walsh to find form when it matters most. The Broncos fullback has been named to replace Ezra Mam in the Maroons squad. Slater says it's a better balance for the Maroons.
7: Obviously, Britt playing that more familiar role of starting in the back row on that right-hand side. So that allows us to push Ruben Cotter into the middle of the field, which is, you know, his preferred position.
6: New South Wales will name its side for Origin 2 after this afternoon's game between the Bulldogs and Eels at Acor Stadium. Mitchell Moses won't play for the Eels due to a hamstring concern, but coach Jason Riles says if selected by the Blues, he'll be right to go.
8: It's going to be a pretty quick turnaround. There's not a whole heap of talk about it. So all you need to know is that if he gets selected, he'll be right to play.
6: Both the Eels and the Bulldogs will try to revive their fading NRL hopes when they do battle at Acor Stadium. The old rivals sit in the bottom four with just 4 wins each for the season. The Broncos suffered a tough 28-23 defeat on Saturday night after Gold Coast fullback Keanu Keeney sealed with a winning try in the 77th minute. But Reynolds insists they're still on the right track.
9: It's not ideal. Obviously, we want to have a different result there, but there's a lot of positives out of the weekend, obviously. The result's not one of them, but I think there was some things heading in the right direction.
6: The WA Tourism Minister says the Sale Grand Prix next year will attract even more fans and visitors to WA. The Sale GP event is returning to Perth next February and will be the only Australian destination on the 2027 global racing calendar. Reece Whitby says tickets go on sale next week.
10: As well as San Francisco, as well as Rome, as well as Hong Kong, add in Fremantle in Western Australia. And it proves that we are a major international destination for big sporting events and big spectacular events.
6: In other sporting news, Sevens rugby star Madison Levi scored two tries and saved another as Australia beat New Zealand 26-19 in Bordeaux to be crowned Women's World Champions. Kimi Antonelli has extended his lead in Formula One, taking out the Monaco Grand Prix ahead of Lewis Hamilton. Oscar Piastri finished fourth. Aussie Curtis Marshall has beaten the GOAT of men's pole vaulting, Armand Duplantis, in the final of the Diamond League in Stockholm. The Swede has won the past two Olympic finals and the past three World Championship titles and hadn't lost a final in almost 3 years. And Todd Murphy, Ollie Peake and Matt Short have been added to Australia's ODI squad for the upcoming men's series against Bangladesh. This is Airsport Australia.
11: 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It will be falling to between 10 and 9 overnight. Then into tomorrow, showers are predicted, along with a top of a 21. 21 and showers on Wednesday, partly cloudy on Thursday, and 21. Friday, those clouds are clearing out, hopefully for a sunny weekend, with a top of 21 expected. But unfortunately, on Saturday, possible showers once again, but we do need the rain, along with a top of 19, and 20 and showers on Sunday. Have a great evening, and remember to stay tuned here on 2HayFM.
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0: It's the 2HeyFM annual fundraiser on Friday the 24th of July, proudly presented by Charles Sturt Winery and Cellar Door, including 7 flights of wine tasting, Q&A with Cellar Door manager Michael Trinidad, cheese boards, raffles and more. 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
2: Air News headlines, I'm Michael Lynch. A new report by the Menzies Research Centre is calling for the Australian school curriculum to be completely overhauled. The Federal Opposition says voter anger has been the driving force behind its slumping support. A man wanted over a fatal nightclub stabbing in Sydney nearly three decades ago has reportedly been apprehended in Greece. Former Australian of the Year and cancer research pioneer Professor Richard Scollier is to be accorded a state funeral. Professor Scollier, who was 59, has died from brain cancer. Get vaccinated as soon as possible is the advice from medical authorities in the face of a dramatic rise in RSV cases, with 52,000 cases of the virus diagnosed in Australia so far this year. The Israeli army has killed at least 13 people and injured dozens of others across the Gaza Strip in the past 24 hours. In air sport, Queensland coach Billy Slater is backing Rhys Walsh to find form in the Maroons squad for Origin 2 next week. 19-year-old Kimi Antonelli has won the Monaco Grand Prix, his fifth consecutive Formula One win. Australia's Oscar Piastri was placed fourth. And Alexander Zverev has been crowned men's champion at the French Open. Those are today's top stories. This is Air News.
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4: Good morning. We're looking at a top of 18 today in Hay. It's going to be a sunny one, along with some light winds. Let's have a look and see what's happening across the Riverina. 17 in Wagga, 16 in Denny, 18 for Griffith and Bullygull, 17 for Maud, Balranald and Berubin, and over to the Murray, Albury, Wodonga, 16 for you. 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

and welcome to A Breath of Fresh Air, the show that takes you behind the music and inside the stories of the artists who created the soundtrack of our lives. Today we're heading straight to the California sunshine with one of the founding voices of one of the most influential bands in music history. It's Al Jardine from the Beach Boys. Exciting news for Australian fans too, Al is about to head down under for a tour to celebrate the 60th anniversary of the album Pet Sounds.

0: From the harmonies that changed pop music forever to the songs that captured endless summers, surfing, freedom, and youth, the Beach Boys created a sound that became part of the fabric of modern music. And Al Jardine was right there from the very beginning as a singer, songwriter, and guitarist. In this episode, Al reflects on the early days with Brian, Carl and Dennis Wilson, the explosion of worldwide fame, the makings of classics like California Girls, Help Me Rhonda, Surfin' USA and Good Vibrations, and what life was really like inside one of the most successful and at times turbulent bands in rock history. So settle back, turn the volume up, and get ready for a fabulous conversation with a true music legend.
1: I'm good. Great, thank you. It's a breath of fresh air talking to you.
0: Yeah, thank you so much. Hey, we're very excited to see you touring here in Australia with the Pet Sounds Band, as you've been doing all over the US and probably beyond, I'm sure. I want to take you back, if it's okay with you, to get a bit of your history. A lot of people know a lot about you, but perhaps don't know that you and Brian actually started off together in school, didn't you?
1: Mm-hmm. High school and then college. We were all in the same year. Brian and I and somebody else. Bruce Johnston. We were all the same year. And Paul McCartney.
0: Really? You all went to the same mm-hmm. school?
1: No, we were in the same year.
0: Right. Okay. So you and Brian grew up together through high school and then re-met.
1: And his brothers too. Yeah. His brothers were about 4 years behind us.
0: And you were really good friends there?
1: Mm-hmm. Yeah. We played on the football team together and we just college together. We did a lot of stuff and he dropped out of school pretty soon afterwards. He dropped out and I stayed in for an additional year and left the band for about a year. And then came back and rejoined for the rest of our careers.
0: Right. So you were a football jock, both of you.
1: Yeah.
0: When did you decide to form a band together?
1: Well, in college, just shortly after, in our sophomore year.
0: That was the thing to do.
1: Yeah. Well, I recognized his talent immediately, of course. And I thought, you know, we've got to start a band and do some folk music because I was in the folk music at the time. And so I wanted to do jazz before freshman harmony kind of music. He was more into the jazz system. But we both lost out to Dennis Wilson, who was our surfer in the group. And he said we ought to do a song about surfing. And that took precedence over everything. So it was a family, kind of a family adventure right off the bat. So we were very lucky to have the Wilsons. I was very happy to know the Wilsons, and they were happy to have cousin Mike Love aboard. Right. So it all kind of worked.
0: It certainly did, probably beyond your wildest dreams, I'd imagine. Mm-hmm. What sort of folk music were you listening to in those days?
1: Oh, doo-wop. And I was listening to normal, you know, top 40 radio. Brian was, of course, fascinated by it. We all love doo-wop and rock and roll. And his specialty, however, was organizing harmonies vis-a-vis the four freshmen. And the high lows, people.

0: When it came time to decide that you were going to do surf music together, it was all about harmonies, of course, as we well know today.
1: Yeah.
0: Did you have any competition at the time doing surf music?
1: No, we were the first group ever to do lyrics, as far as I know, to put surf music to lyric. Before that, it was mainly instrumental music. So we melded the two, and Carl Wilson played lead guitar. I was rhythm guitar. And bass. I played bass also in the band. So it all coalesced, you might say, around Brian's instinctual, musical adaptation. Right. He knew how to write a melody. He was an expert arranger. He had great. He just had it all. He had that wonderful falsetto voice, and it just all came together for us.

0: writing lyrics. I'd imagine you would have drawn on all the instrumental surf music that was around at the time. Where did the lyrics come from? From staring out at Malibu Beach and the like?
1: Yeah. Well, Mike and Brian were cousins, first cousins, so they were able to shape some lyrics together by talking to Dennis, and because he knew all the names of all the surfing spots. So the three of them really, really put it all together.
0: Was Dennis actually a surfer himself?
1: Uh-huh, very much so. Yeah, he was very, very athletic, but none of the rest of us really caught on. For some reason.
0: You never got into surfing?
1: We tried. We weren't very good at it. We would rather be in the studio, and Dennis would rather be out in the water.
0: I can't imagine you weren't very good at it. I mean, you and Brian had been those footy jocks. You were athletic right from the get-go.
1: Well, you know, we were more at home in the recording studio and writing songs.
0: Right. So I think the first one that you played bass on was the song Surfin' in 1961. Is that right?
1: That was the first one, yeah.

0: I played the bass on a bass, this big old upright bass, and I had to rent all this equipment. I rented all the instruments, and we had to audition for my mother, Virginia Jardine, to get the money to rent the instruments. So she really gets all the credit.
1: So she gave the tick of approval and loaned you the money?
0: Yeah. She lent us $300. That was a lot of money back then for her. Cool.
1: Did you ever pay her back?
0: Mm-hmm.
1: You did pay her back.
0: Sure we did, because that was a monthly salary for her.
1: Right. So she supported you in your endeavors there, because, I mean, you were quite academic too. You had alternate career paths forged for you.
0: Well, sure.
1: Really?
0: We would, Brian and I would come over to the apartment and listen to the radio for our song, and that's where we first heard our first song at her apartment in California, in Hawthorne, California.
1: Wow.
0: Yep.
1: How did that feel for you?
0: Oh, we were wild. We couldn't believe it. We were just like screaming. We were so happy because, you know, it's a big, L.A. is a big area. And if you can get a top 10 record in L.A. and you've made it. So we felt like we really made it. Yeah.
1: So the pressure was on then, I'd imagine, after that very first hit, to come up with more. From where I sit, that didn't seem like a difficult chore, because you just kept rolling hit after hit after hit out. But was it a difficult task to match the success of the first one?
0: Well, not really, but the label, for some reason, decided that they would release us. They wanted us just, and they did release a song called 10 Little Indians. I know it sounds crazy, but when I think back on, I don't know how many people even know that. We haven't even really, no one's ever asked that question, I guess.
1: Well,
0: about that particular, and we thought that was the end right there.
1: Because it did nothing.
0: It obviously didn't have the hook, you know, the surfing thing. We didn't follow up on it because they insisted on this, I don't know why, releasing this children's song.
1: Right.
0: And I'm sure we've all heard it.
1: Yeah.
0: 10 Little Indians. At least we have here. Yeah, the producer had no concept of continuity. So Brian said, hey, this is nuts.

0: Surf and Safari was the next release, and of course that did very well. And Surfing USA and Surfer Girl, all the surfing style techniques and harmonies then worked, and they were happy that we were able to recover.
1: Right. You were definitely onto a winner with all the surfing music, for sure.
0: Yeah. I haven't thought of that. I haven't thought of that song, that little Indian thing. Isn't it funny how management can be so far off base? In any business, you'd think the A&R team at Capitol Records could have figured that out. But
1: absolutely. You wouldn't get away with doing 10 million.
0: We had to save their butt. and you know, we actually rescued the label. Yeah.
1: It's crazy. Let's go.

0: You get on to 63 and you leave the band. What happened then? There are all sorts of rumours around why you left. Maybe you can...
1: Oh, 62.
0: 62 you left the band.
1: Yeah, yeah. Late, early 62, because I wanted to finish school and get my diploma.
0: Right.
1: And Brian didn't. Brian did just the opposite. He quit school because he already knew it all. So, you know, and he literally told me that. I said, Brian, why'd you quit? Why'd you leave? You know, he says, oh, I already knew it all. And he's right. He was absolutely right. He knew in his own mind, he knew exactly what he liked and what he wanted to do.
0: But was he clever at school too?
1: Not really. No, he was an average student like myself.
0: Right.
1: But he was a genius, a musical genius. And that just, it was obvious from the beginning. And I didn't want to stand in his way. So I said, look, you guys just carry on and I'll be fine. I'll do my degree thing. But then he called me one day, says, look, you got to come back in the band because I can't do this anymore without you. And I said, well, of course I'll be, you know, I'm not going to let you down. So I replaced him in the touring band. And in the recording studio, I was back in recording again.
0: But
1: so,
0: you
1: we were good friends. Yeah, we supported each other.
0: Yeah, it sounds like you've been mates, as we would say here,
1: yeah,
0: since you were really young. Really special,
1: yeah,
0: relationship,
1: yeah,
0: for sure.
1: Oh, yeah.

0: It must have been kind of hard walking away from that band. Was it your decision or your mum going, no, no, no, you've got to finish?
1: No, no, it was me.
0: Really? Yeah, you were that sensible at the time?
1: Yeah, well, I guess. But, I realized at the end of my tenure there that it wasn't for me. And Brian and I just happened to just help each other out at the right time.
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8: It's a beautiful day.
0: Then you came back again in 63.
1: And then we did some serious... I came in, I guess I started recording with, I think, Don't Worry Baby. Have you ever heard that song?
0: Of course we have. Yeah, we've heard them all. Yeah, of course.

0: I came in earlier than that, but that was my first session back with the guys.
1: Right.
0: It was great.
1: So you hadn't been singing with the band until then. When did the change come? When I'd imagine it was Brian who said, "Hey, Al, now it's time for you to sing." Was it?
0: Yeah. Well, I was stopping in along the way. In between, I would go down and meet the guys and go in the studio. I was singing on Surfer Girl and that stuff too, and I had a good knowledge of the music, so I just jumped in every once in a while until he asked me to come back and join the touring band.
1: Uh-huh. And then you sung on Help Me Rhonda also. Did you know that you had a good voice?
0: Oh yeah. Well, we all did. I mean, obviously I replaced Brian's voice in the band when he dropped out. Until much later when he had to come back in, come to think of it, because we lost David Marks, who was replacing me.
1: Right.
0: And when David left, Brian had to come back into the band. So it's a long story. I'll put it in my book.
1: Oh, is there one coming?
0: Not right away, but
1: eventually.

0: I should tell the story because it's fascinating.
1: Go on.
0: And, you know, we were all just dumb kids trying to, you know, get through school and have a, and then figure out what to do afterwards. And it was just, it was really, you know, David's still around and doing his, he started his own band. And so it's been a very, well, 60 years ago, for God's sake.
1: Yeah,
0: can you believe that?
1: A lifetime.
0: Jeez.
1: Yeah.
0: I know.
1: And how quickly has that gone for you?
0: Really fast. Yeah, I feel like, geez, all this just happened yesterday, you know.
1: But, yeah.
0: But it's suddenly here we are in our eighth decade for me.
1: Yeah, right.
0: And I'm going, geez, it just feels like yesterday.
1: Yeah. When you look back on it now, Al, would you have done anything differently, or you'd have gone through the same steps the same way?
0: Oh well, no, I would have left school the same when Brian did. That would have been the smart thing to do if I were to do something like over again. But you know, hindsight's, you know, yeah, what it is.
1: Absolutely. Yeah. Was it true that you wanted to be a dentist at the time?
0: Not really. No, I was in a pre-dental medical undergraduate course.
1: Right.
0: So I had my choice.
1: Yeah.
0: Either one, or you know, but it's very dry and very.
1: Absolutely. This would have been much more fun.
0: I miss singing with the guys. Yeah, they were having hit records while I was in school.
1: You'd have to be asking yourself, you know, what am I doing here?

0: I really enjoyed my school. Actually, I did enjoy it. But when Brian called, it was a wake-up call.
1: Right. You know, Al, is it true that it was you that wanted the guys to record Sloop John B?
0: Yeah, that's when Brian and I first cooked it up the idea of having a band. That was the first thing I thought we were going to do, to be honest with you, because the Kingston Trio was a famous folk band, and this was one of their big hits, you know, that they had. Uh-huh. And I adapted it to our style, more to the Beach Boys style of singing, and added some chords, different chord changes. And yeah, I thought it would work really well, and sure enough,
1: it did.
0: It was a pretty big record in the States. I don't know how well it did overseas, but it was very big in the United States. Yeah, it really did well. I really enjoy it.

0: believe you still play that today in your set list.
1: Yeah, I know. We can't get away from it. There are three songs we do every time we tour anywhere is God Only Knows, Sloop John B, and Good Vibrations. Those, well, Vibrations should have been on Pet Sounds, but it wasn't. Sloop John B, God Only Knows, Wouldn't It Be Nice? Those are the three.
0: Right.
1: Those are the big three. And we call them the big three that we all the bands, both bands. We have two bands out there. There's the Beach Boys, and then there's the Pet Sounds band, which I affectionately named after the album. And we're going to add more. This is the 60th anniversary of Pet Sounds, so we may actually do the whole album out there if we are prepared. But we always do the three, the big three.
0: Why have you chosen those three?
1: Why? Because I don't know. Those are the ones that seem to be the highlight of the album.
0: Are they also the ones that you enjoy doing most?
1: Oh yeah, God Only Knows is my son Matt Jardine is an excellent singer, and he Brian and I relied on him during the Brian Wilson years when he was touring with his band, which is, by the way, the same band that I'm touring with now. But he would lean on Matt to handle the high parts and some of the leads, actually. So we're really

0: he's coming with you to Australia too?
1: Oh, yeah. Oh, yeah. Can't do it without him.
0: Fabulous.
1: And, of course, the entire band, which is devoted to Brian's, and all these years, they're still with us, except for, unfortunately, the passing of one of the members. We'll all be there, intact, focusing, I should say, on an album called The Beach Boys Love You, which is an underappreciated album that Brian did, and it was dedicated to him many years ago, in actually 1977. So it's in its 50th, close to its 50th anniversary.
0: Wow.
1: So we're loaded with material. I know we got Pet Sounds on the one hand, we got Beach Boys Love You on the other, and all the hits. So everyone's going to hear a lot of music.
0: Yeah, sounds awesome.
1: Yeah.
0: It is awesome. There had been quite a lot of conflict around band members during those years, and around copyright and around band names, all that sort of stuff. Has that all been ironed out now? Everybody's friends with everyone else again?
1: Well, pretty much. Mike has the exclusive license to be the Beach Boys, although he has no other Beach Boys. It's just him now. And I don't know how that's going to work out for him, but I have this amazing... I'm thrilled. Yeah, it's worked out for me. Let's put it that way. It's just a great opportunity to keep the music alive and pay tribute to Brian and his compositional skills. He's such a brilliant composer. Even Paul McCartney, you know, would tell you that. He's just a unique individual. You know, we all see things differently. And Brian had a vision and shared it with everyone.
0: What was his vision, Al? How would you describe that?
1: Genius, not pure genius. He was the whole package. He could have been a conductor, you know. I mean, well, in a way, he was our conductor. What am I saying? But he also made the music, created the music that he's conducting. And we were his instruments. As fundamentally, we all were Brian's instruments, his vocal instruments.
0: Right.
1: And we were lucky to have him because. I mean, it was like Christmas every day with him, because he'd come up with another incredible arrangement, and we were in the studio all the time, doing what he was hearing in his head. You know what I'm saying? So it was like an obsession almost, I guess, for him. You know, he was lucky to have his singers around him, because, you know, how would he express it otherwise? Bye-bye.

0: He was just churning it out one after another after another.
1: Mm-hmm. Yeah.
0: Until he did collapse,
1: of course. After Smile, a product called we were working on called Smile. In later years, his band was able to recreate, his Brian Wilson band was able to recreate Smile and release it, I should say. Right. A great success.
0: I can't think of one Beach Boys song that didn't go top 10. It was extraordinary how many hits you guys had.
1: Yeah, I know. It's just mind-boggling that we've lasted this long. I mean, from the early 60s to now, yeah. Who would have believed it, that the Beach Boys would have credibility? You know, that name even, the sound of the name. Maharishi, who we studied under, used to say that the name contains the form. Isn't that interesting? And it's so true. The name is something... describes what you do.
0: Yeah, right.
1: So we were always like buttonholed into the surfing car genre, but we were able to do so much more than that. And that's what this tour is all about.
0: I find it amazing that music itself has changed so much over the years, and yet all of those songs remain relevant and contemporary today.
1: Exactly. And particularly even the ones that weren't hits in those quote days, now we can revisit and reinvent them in a sense for this very tour that we're on.
0: Yeah.
1: And as a tribute to Brian, and I like to call it the Beach Boys Love You Tour.
0: Uh-huh.
1: That's my description of our tour.
0: It's all in the name, isn't it? Says it all.
1: Mm-hmm, mm-hmm,
0: mm-hmm. I hear you.
1: Yeah.
0: Do you have a favorite song? One that you're particularly fond of?
1: Well, recently I've always it's hard to describe it recently because of this album. I've rediscovered a couple of songs that I kind of didn't really appreciate very much. One is called The Night Was So Young, which is a very touching ballad. And Still I Dream of It is another one on the album that is just fabulous. I mean, they're undiscovered gems.
0: You yourself did a lot of songwriting too. You do credit Brian with the majority of it, but let's underplay what you did. I mean, you did one for your first wife called Lady Linda in 78 that scored a top 10 chart entry in the UK. You've written others. Yeah. I particularly like the one that you did, a remake of the Mamas and Papas song, California Dreamin',
1: featuring
0: Roger McGuinn. I love that one. Tell me about that, why you wanted to do that.
1: You know, I don't know. I guess it was my idea. It just seemed like the appropriate time and place, and we were needing a hit single. You know, it was always about singles in the States, getting a hit single out there.
0: Of course.
1: And it was okay. We did a fairly good job on it, I think. But we don't do it in person for some reason. It's very difficult to know what not to do. We could easily have a 5 or 6 hour show.
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7: It's a beautiful day.
0: Have you still got as much energy today as what you had, well, I won't say 60 years ago, but even 10 or 20 years ago? Or is the whole thing a little more taxing for you today?
1: Well, at the encore, when we get to the encore, I start to feel just a little bit winded, but that's after a couple of hours. So I still have pretty good energy.
0: That's so good. So you're on the road. with the Pet Sounds Band. We're going to be hearing all of those classic Beach Boy hits like California Girls, Good Vibrations, as you said.
1: Oh, yeah.
0: Wouldn't It Be Nice, Help Me Rhonda, yeah. Sloop John B, Fun, Fun, Fun, Surfing yeah. USA. I could go on and on and on. And you're telling
1: I know.
0: And you do. And you're telling me that you guys are on stage for like a couple of hours during those shows.
1: Oh, yeah. Oh, yes. It's getting ahead of 2 hours if we're not careful. And we have an intermission in the middle, which helps. That really helps.
0: What do you do during the intermission?
1: Just, you know, just sit around and talk or rest. The first half is all hits, or mostly hits, and also some lesser known, well, not lesser, but, you know, like we have a medley called Catch a Wave in Hawaii, for instance, is right in the middle of the set, or Catch a Wave, Dance, Dance, Dance. We can interchange things real quick. We have all kinds.

0: break, we rest, and then we come out and do the Love You album, the Beach Boys Love You album in its entirety. And then at the end, we end with more hits. So it's good balance. Yeah. We have a couple of hundred songs we can interchange in and out.
1: Yeah. All the guys in the band have been playing together for such a long time, so you know each other so well, and the chemistry is just right, yeah?
0: It's great. We have a new song I wrote called Islands in the Sun, which also is something I wanted to keep something fresh and new in it. It's kind of like a Caribbean feeling, you know, like the like kind of like Kokomo, but not.
1: Yeah,
0: the same.
1: I was going to say, sounds like a Jimmy Buffett title.
0: Yeah, more Jimmy Buffett, Harry Belafonte, that kind of that style, real relaxing, and people love the harmonies, and it really is nice to have a fresh song in there.

0: you manage to maintain the freshness night after night with the same songs that you've been doing for so many years? I mean, you must just be on autopilot, or do you get the energy from the audience?
1: Well, if you hear the harmonies and the chord, particularly the chord change, the compositional excellence and the great harmonies that go with it. Brian used to always say, listen to the vocals, listen to the vocals. And I get to do that every night. So that really gives me good energy because I can hear them the way that we recorded them. I mean, it's note for note, perfect.
0: And you're still writing new material too, Al.
1: Yeah, I know. Well, there's so many unfinished things. Brian always used to say, finish your songs. And that was that's good advice because there's a lot left to finish. And that was one of them, Islands in the Sun. I enjoy doing that one a lot.
0: Did Brian actually finish all of his songs?
1: No, I just listened to some already. Today I was listening to some on unfinished stuff on an album project we did called Something Summer. And there's a whole lot of unreleased stuff on there that I may end up putting some of them on my EP. I don't know. There's one called Surfer Susie. Uh-huh. It just came up out of nowhere, a deep, deep track. Someone released some deep tracks on us that we never finished. And we're going, holy crap. I mean, that's really good. It looks like we finished it, but we didn't release it.

0: have you got on since his passing, Al?
1: Okay. His daughters it's been rough on Carney and Wendy, but we get together with them and we actually go out and perform with them once in a while. So we all comfort each other that way.
0: You're like one big family, right?
1: Yeah, exactly. Even their mother, she performed on stage with us because she had a lead solo on that album. The whole family's on that album. Beach Boys Love You.
0: I guess Brian Wilson did get to play out everything that he'd hoped to achieve in his life before he passed, though, didn't he? There wouldn't have been too much left on his bucket list that he hadn't achieved. Is there stuff that you still want to do that you haven't done yet?
1: Yeah, like there are a lot of fun things left to do. Well, just some little snippets of songs that are just sitting in the can, as we call it, in the can. It's just they're more personal things. I come from a simpler background of folk music, so I enjoy the simpler little ballads, and they're there to exploit if we can find them, to finish. You know, sometimes the masters go missing, so you know that's important to find.
0: Have you kind of come full circle then in your own personal taste and gone back to the love of folk music?
1: Oh, yeah. Yeah, I rediscovered a song I wrote derived from the Kingston Trio catalog, their first Grammy. It's called Tom Dooley. I had reimagined it into a positive, uplifting song about a Dr. Tom Dooley, who was a naval surgeon who went to Vietnam and helped to save lives there. So I have that. I found that in a tape. So I may put that on an EP. There's a lot of stuff like that that needs to be finished.
0: And
1: I have
0: good.
1: I have one of the original Kingston Trio who got the Grammy doing a soliloquy for it. Lift up.

0: Beach Boys box set has also just been released, called We Got a Groove, The Brother Studio Years. That's a big one too. They keep coming out, and I guess finding new audiences, new generations of music fans are getting into this music.
1: Yeah. It's really a lot of interesting, primarily a lot of unreleased, remixed, things like that on there. It's a lot to listen to. I think there's 73 songs on it or something.
0: It's fabulous that the music just goes through generations and just lives on and on.
1: Oh, yeah.
0: Brian would have been very pleased to see what you're doing.
1: We had a great team, and we still do. Now, this team that I'm bringing down under there is the hand-picked cream of the crop of the musicians that he's picked himself. So this is one to see.
0: And you are playing right around the States as well?
1: Yeah. We're getting a really good response to the band.
0: Who are you seeing in your audience, Al? Is it mainly the people that have come up with you since the 60s, or is it also their kids and grandkids there?
1: No, they're kids in their 20s now, in teens and 20s, I'm told. Yeah, they want to hear it all. They want us just like we did when we made it.

0: making music like that today anymore, are they?
1: Mm-mm, no. Mm-mm.
0: Are you sad for the state of music today?
1: Yeah, I think AI is going to screw it all up because people are trying to sound like us. I've heard recordings purportedly to be Brian Wilson again. And I'm going, but that doesn't have the soul.
0: If you were talking about the soul in Brian Wilson's voice and personality, what's the definitive song that really shows that soul off?
1: I would say Still I Dream of It, which is on the Beach Boys Love You album, would be, you would feel Brian's soul very, very clearly.

0: Well, Jardine, we can't wait to see you here. I'm sure that everybody listening to this can't wait to see you performing wherever you're coming to. And you just make sure that you keep yourself in good health, because we want to get a whole lot more from you too, including that book that you got to write.
1: We'll call it a memoir.
0: And what's the difference? You don't have to write the entire story.
1: I guess so. I don't know. But I'm getting a lot of pressure from...
0: From what I hear, you're not one that ever bent to pressure.
1: Mm-hmm. No. But it'll be cathartic. And Dick Van Dyke just released one in closing called How to Live to Be 100 in 100 Ways.
0: Have you read it?
1: And I'm reading it now. It's great. I recommend it highly to any of the senior citizens out there. What a sense of humor that guy has.

0: Well, good okay, well, hey, it's been great. Thank you for having me.
1: Thank you so much. Travel safely here. We look forward to seeing you, Al. Thanks so much for your time.
0: Thank you. Thanks. Bye-bye.
1: Bye. Because it's a beautiful
2: 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You've been listening to A Breath of Fresh Air with Sandy Kay.

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1: Oh,
0: hi. But spare a thought for the lonely sod stuck behind the grill while everyone else is having fun. Like Daniel here.
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0: Oh, sausage. 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
2: 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It will be falling to between 10 and 9 overnight. Then into tomorrow, showers are predicted, along with a top of a 21. 21 and showers on Wednesday, partly cloudy on Thursday, and 21. Friday, those clouds are clearing out, hopefully for a sunny weekend, with a top of 21 expected. But unfortunately, on Saturday, possible showers once again, but we do need the rain, along with a top of 19, and 20 in showers on Sunday. Have a great evening, and remember to stay tuned here on 2Hey FM.
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1: Welcome to Offbeat. I'm Ian Mott, taking you through 2 hours of ska, rocksteady and reggae. I thought I'd kick off this week with the English Beat doing their take on Smokey Robinson's Tears of a Clown.

That was, of course, Madness with Night Boat to Cairo. Before that, The Selector with Selector and The Specials with The Guns of Navarone. We also heard The English Beat with Tears of a Clown to kick off this week's Offbeat. And next up for you, I'm going to play some Dr. Raju. Out of Sydney in the late 90s, this is Where Do We Go From Here?

0: couple of Queensland acts for you there. We had the Fun Addicts with Scar Train and the Sunny Coast Rude Boys with Rude Style. Up before that, we had a couple of Sydney acts. We had Backy Skank with their version of Don't Sleep in the Subway and Dr. Raju with Where Do We Go From Here. You are listening to Offbeat. I'm going to stay in Australia for a bit longer. Kurupa Reach put out this song a few years ago now. In fact, 5 years ago. This is Don't Tell Me To Stay.
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change, no more refrain. Dealing with our demons, living in the pain. Treading that thin line, no more disguise, no twiddling our thumbs, living in the reprise. Ah, just a sigh of relief. Thought you were down, but you're now on your feet. Flying high, no substance need, just the music in your ears, that's all you seek. Do you get what I mean? Been a while now, but you're finally free from the cloudy days. You're judgment free, no reign of terror, no more tyranny. No more tyranny.

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Followed on from Mufasa with Feed the Fire. Dojo Rise with The Hump. And rounding out a bracket of four tunes, it kicked off with Kurilpa Reach and Don't Tell Me to Stay. You are listening to Offbeat. Going to head back to Jamaica where it all began next. But starting off in 2012, Jimmy Cliff off his Rebirth album with reggae music.

Bob Marley and the Wailers there with High Tide or Low Tide, and Jimmy Cliff gave us reggae music. You're listening to Offbeat. We're coming towards the end of the first hour, but I've still got another hour of great music for you coming up after that. This track to finish the first hour is another one from Bob Marley and the Wailers. This is Redemption Song.

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1: Welcome to the second hour of Offbeat. I'm Ann Mott, taking you through 2 hours of music played on the Offbeat. I'm going to start off in 1979 with this next track. It's from The Clash. It's called Rudy Can't Fail.

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Queensland's King Tide there with Barflies, followed on from the Kitty Hawks out of Victoria with The Dream, and they are touring around very soon. Check out their social medias to see where and when you can find them, but definitely worth seeing live. Before that, Rancid with Time Bomb and The Clash with Rudy Can't Fail. You are listening to Offbeat, and I have a new track for you next. King Zephyr, and the track is called I Can't Take It.

Hey, this is Bernie from Los Kung Fu Monkeys, and we want to give a big shout out to Offbeat, we're a brother Ian, and a big hug to all our brothers and sisters in Australia. Peace.

0: Last hour, we heard from Backy Skank. That right there was the Upbeat Ambassadors, a few shared members between them. And that was Watch Your Back that they put out towards the end of last year. And Danny Rebel and the KGB were in before that with Spiral Eyes. We heard from The Chains with Every Hour on the Hour and brand new music from King Zephyr, I Can't Take It. You're listening to Offbeat. I haven't played Amy Gabber and the Almost Famous for a while now. So here's their track, The Distance.
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That right there was the Scotch Bonnets with Keep Truckin'. Followed on from Catbite with Creepin'. Dancehall Crashers were in there with He Wants Me Back. And Amy Gabber and the Almost Famous with The Distance. 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The Fratelli Lambretta Ska Jazz with Chardel.

The Scap Hangers with Realistic Drooling, followed on from Fratelli Lambretta, Ska, Jazz and Chardel. You've been listening to Offbeat. I'm Ian Mott. Thanks for your company again this week. I hope you enjoyed at least most of the music that I selected for you. And I hope you tune in again this time next week for another 2 hours of music played on the Offbeat. To finish off this week, as I usually do, it is a cover this week. It is Junior Dell and the D-Lights doing their take on Praise You.

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0: 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It's a light, bright and breezy mix of music with lots of interviews from your favourite stars of the 60s, 70s and 80s. I love tracking down and chatting to the people who make the music that we've all grown up with. And I can think of nothing better than putting a smile on your face as together we relive some of the best days of our collective youth. Join me, won't you? Right here on 2HayFM, the gateway to the outback.
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1: This news report is brought to you by your local butcher, Macca's Meats, 183 Lachlan Street.
2: Hello, I'm Peter Carey. The government and opposition are both playing down another poll showing One Nation is the most popular party. Federal politics reporter Nelson Scott.
3: The latest news poll reveals One Nation's core support has soared to 31%, eclipsing Labor on 30 and the Coalition on 18. The survey shows the majority of voters have abandoned the major parties, declaring politics needs a big shake-up. Labor support has dipped to its lowest point since the Julia Gillard era, while the Coalition recorded its worst result since February. Minister Pat Conroy claims the government's slump stems from taking political risks.
4: We're focused on the national interest and making the hard decision.
3: Nationals leader Matt Canavan says the opposition needs to start listening to voters.
5: I think we've got to recognise that people are angry.
3: The poll also shows Anthony Albanese's net approval is the lowest for any Prime Minister in over a decade. Nelson Scott, Canberra.
2: Victoria's opposition leader, Jess Wilson, has joined politicians across the political spectrum in condemning a billboard portraying Premier Jacinta Allen as a witch. Victorian businesses are behind the truck, seen displaying the slogan, "Ditch the Witch," travelling around Melbourne.
6: Of course it's inappropriate, and that sort of language, that sort of discourse should never be used in politics. And, you know, we shouldn't see this happening on our streets.
2: New South Wales police say an alleged home invasion in Sydney's West was an horrific scene, revealing an eight-week-old baby was inside when a group of armed men broke in. Four men armed with machetes and a firearm entered the Merrylands property last night. A fight broke out, leaving a 22-year-old man with cuts to his thumb. Chief Inspector Rick Agius says they're seeking those responsible.
7: It would have been very scary, very horrific for them. Community expectations for this to happen in a private home is unacceptable.
2: To Queensland, where an investigation has been launched into a serious crash involving a stolen car in Logan. Chloe Affleck reports.
8: Police say the stolen Hyundai hatchback was travelling on Chambers Flat Road in Marsden just after one this morning when it rolled several times and crashed into a two-storey home, causing significant structural damage. The rear passenger, a 14-year-old girl, sustained head injuries and was transported to hospital in a serious condition. Two other girls, aged 14 and 15, were also taken to hospital with minor injuries, and a 49-year-old male resident sustained minor lacerations to his feet from broken glass while rendering assistance to the girls. Police say the vehicle had been stolen from an Everton Park address on Saturday. No charges have yet been laid, with investigations ongoing. Chloe Affleck reporting.
2: And the WA Liberal Party has today vowed to build a new public hospital in Perth's northern suburbs if elected in 2029. Opposition leader Basil Semplis says the government has failed to plan for Perth's growing population. Deputy Premier Rita Saffiotti says while government planning is underway, she can't say when a commitment will be made.
9: Of course, in the future, Yanchep will be getting a hospital, of course. But we have to do that work, and we're undertaking some initial planning and planning for all of our growing suburbs.
2: This is Air News. Broncos legend Darren Lockyer has thrown his support behind Ezra Mamm as Brisbane's number six, despite last week's loss to Gold Coast. Mamm was dropped to the bench for the Titans' clash and made a key error in the final minute, but Lockyer said he's got the skills to be a long-term 5'8".
10: His attitude on the weekend looked really good. You know, I guess the play right at the death of the game was probably not the right one, but I do think that Ezra, you know, given what he's capable of when he's playing his best football, I do think he's the number six for the Broncos.
2: The Queensland Maroons have named their Game 2 State of Origin squad. Lachlan Gray has the details.
11: Queensland coach Billy Slater has rolled the dice on Reece Walsh, the out-of-form fullback recalled to the bench at the expense of Broncos teammate Ezra Mamm. The Maroons will field an unchanged starting backline, but some tweaks up front. Britton Nakora will start in the forwards. Max Plath moves to the interchange alongside Dolphins teammate Kulikefu Finifuiaki, who is set to make his Origin debut. Helam Lukey and Murray Taulagi have also been called into the 20-man squad to replace injured Broncos Pat Carrigan and Gimit Shibasaki. Queensland must win Game 2 in Melbourne next week to keep the series alive. Lachlan Gray, Brisbane.
2: And Sevens rugby star Madison Levi scored two tries and saved another as Australia beat New Zealand 26-19 in Bordeaux to be crowned Women's World Champions. Australian Independent Radio News.
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14: Good morning. We're looking at a top of 21 today in Hay. There are some showers about, with winds that are northeasterly, 20 to 30 kilometres per hour. Those showers are likely to hit us late.

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1: In news headlines, I'm Lee Harrison. Making news today, Israel and Iran have said they'll hold off on attacks for now, but warn they're willing to retaliate if fighting begins again. Flights have resumed over Iran after they were earlier halted due to the exchange of missile fire. The federal opposition's blaming the Labor budget for worsening polls for the coalition, arguing it eroded trust in the major parties. The latest news poll showed Labor's dip to its lowest point since the Julia Gillard era, while the coalition recorded its worst results since February. Legal experts say Greece's strict statute of limitations could complicate efforts to extradite one of Australia's most wanted men. James Delamangas has been arrested by Greek authorities. He's wanted over the fatal stabbing of a man in a Sydney nightclub in 1999. And at least 35 people have died in a magnitude 7.8 earthquake in the southern Philippines. In air sport, Melbourne's beaten Collingwood by 8 points to wrap up AFL Round 13, the first half overshadowed by a sickening neck injury to D's forward Brody Majacek. And a controversial penalty in the 76th minute has given Canterbury a 14-12 win over Parramatta in the Kings' birthday NRL clash. These stories and more today. This is Air News.
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10: 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It was on this day in 1993 that Tina Turner's life story is made into a movie starring Angela Bassett as Tina, and the title of the movie is What's Love Got to Do with It?

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0: 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This news update is brought to us by Harrison's IGA. In Hay, open Monday to Friday, 8 a.m. until 6:30 p.m. and 8 a.m. until 5 p.m. weekends.
1: Good morning, I'm Lee Harrison. The government and opposition are both playing down another poll showing One Nation is the most popular party. Nelson Scott reports.
2: The latest news poll reveals One Nation's core support has soared to 31%, eclipsing Labor on 30 and the Coalition on 18. The survey shows the majority of voters have abandoned the major parties, declaring politics needs a big shake-up. Labor support has dipped to its lowest point since the Julia Gillard era, while the Coalition recorded its worst result since February. Minister Pat Conroy claims the government's slump stems from taking political risks.
3: We're focused on the national interest and making the hard decisions.
2: Nationals leader Matt Canavan says the opposition needs to start listening to voters.
4: I think we've got to recognise that people are angry.
2: The poll also shows Anthony Albanese's net approval is the lowest for any Prime Minister in over a decade. Nelson Scott, Canberra.
1: One Nation leader Pauline Hanson has told Jacinda Allen to suck it up after a billboard portraying the Victorian Premier as a witch was seen driving around Melbourne. Victorian businesses are behind the truck, featuring a doctored photo of Ms. Allen wearing a witch's hat with the slogan Ditch the Witch. Senator Hanson has told Sky News that's politics.
5: Suck it up, sweetheart. If you've seen what's happened to me over the years, I remember years ago Tim Fisher called me a witch and I should be burned at the stake. So I've been tagged that long before you. So anyway, toughen up.
1: A Queensland childcare centre has been fined after a toddler was left lost in bushland. Georgina Winter reports.
6: Alexandra Hill's early education has been hit with a $15,000 fine by the state's Early Childhood Regulatory Authority. It follows an incident in 2024 when a two-year-old was taken off-site for a bush excursion. The toddler wandered away from the group and spent 23 minutes unsupervised in bushland before a passerby discovered and returned the child. The regulatory authority found the centre had failed on two counts, failing to properly supervise children and failing to protect them from harm. Meantime, in a statement, the Education Department says the fine reflects the severity of the incident, as the child could have been seriously injured or worse. Georgina Winter, Brisbane.
1: WA's opposition leader says he'll introduce a bill this year to deregulate Sunday trading, allowing bigger retailers to open from 8 a.m. alongside small and specialty stores. Chamber of Commerce and Industry WA polling has found more than half of West Aussies want retailers to have the option to open earlier to accommodate busy family schedules. Basil Zemplis says shoppers should be able to take advantage of competitive prices that are not available on many products at independent grocers.
7: In 2026, they want a freedom to be able to go and do that grocery shopping or other shopping earlier. This comes with being a modern city. And I note that every other capital city in Australia has deregulated Sunday morning trading hours.
1: And at least 15 people have died after an earthquake struck off the south coast of the Philippines. Officials say 129 people have been injured in the magnitude 7.8 quake. This is Air News. In the AFL, Melbourne has beaten Collingwood in a nail-biter at the MCG. Jordan Tunbridge reports.
8: One of the biggest home-and-away fixtures on the AFL calendar did not disappoint. The annual King's Birthday clash going down to the wire as Melbourne defeated Collingwood by 8 points at the MCG. Cozzy Pickett booted 3 goals, including the sealer in the dying seconds, and received the Neil Danaher Trophy for best on ground. Meantime, there are serious concerns for Demons forward and former Magpie Brodie Mychek, who was taken to hospital with a sickening neck injury. Jordan Tunbridge, Melbourne.
1: And Adelaide AFL star Taylor Walker will miss Thursday night's clash against the Western Bulldogs after his one-match ban for rough conduct was upheld. A controversial penalty in the 76th minute has given Canterbury a 14-12 win over Parramatta in the King's Birthday NRL clash. Eels hooker Talon De Silva was penalised for a high tackle on Bulldogs 5'8 Matt Burton as Canterbury pushed for an equaliser. The Bulldogs' Max King says it was a close call.
9: Yeah, she was a bit tight there at the end, but yeah, just get the good to get the result.
1: And leg spinner Tanvir Sangar has been ruled out of Australia's upcoming men's ODI series against Bangladesh with a hamstring injury. Australian Independent Radio News.
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11: 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A good morning. We're looking at a top of a 21 today in Hay. There are some showers about, with winds that are northeasterly, 20 to 30 kilometres per hour. Those showers are likely to hit us late this afternoon into the early evening. Now let's have a look and see what's happening across the Riverina. 17 in Wagga, 19 for Denny and Griffith, 20 for Bullygull and Maud, 19 for Balranald and Berubin, and over to the Murray, Albury, Wodonga, 15 for you. Have a great morning.
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4: 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You're on The Breakfast Show with Matt. Hope you're fully charged up and ready to take on your Tuesday after that little workout. So we're going to slow it down a bit now and head back to 1990 when Wilson Phillips hits number one with Hold On.

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1: The Hay Merino Sheep Show is happening on the 13th of June from 9 until 5 p.m. in the Hay Showgrounds at the Norm Smith Pavilion. 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
1: In news headlines, I'm Lee Harrison. Making news today, Israel and Iran have said they'll hold off on attacks for now, but warn they're willing to retaliate if fighting begins again. Flights have resumed over Iran after they were earlier halted due to the exchange of missile fire. The federal opposition's blaming the Labor budget for worsening polls for the coalition, arguing it eroded trust in the major parties. The latest news poll showed Labor's dip to its lowest point since the Julia Gillard era, while the coalition recorded its worst results since February. Legal experts say Greece's strict statute of limitations could complicate efforts to extradite one of Australia's most wanted men. James Delamangas has been arrested by Greek authorities. He's wanted over the fatal stabbing of a man in a Sydney nightclub in 1999. And at least 35 people have died in a magnitude 7.8 earthquake in the southern Philippines. In air sport, Melbourne's beaten Collingwood by 8 points to wrap up AFL Round 13, the first half overshadowed by a sickening neck injury to D's forward Brody Majacek. And a controversial penalty in the 76th minute has given Canterbury a 14-12 win over Parramatta in the King's Birthday NRL clash. These stories and more today. This is Air News.
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0: Welcome back. You're on The Breakfast Show with Matt. Great to have your company this morning. It was a sad day on this day in 1998 because guess what happened? Jerry Halliwell left the Spice Girls.

0: A community service announcement by 2HAYFM.
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5: 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A good morning. We're looking at a top of 21 today in Hay. There are some showers about with winds that are northeasterly, 20 to 30 kilometres per hour. Those showers are likely to hit us late this afternoon into the early evening. Now let's have a look and see what's happening across the Riverina. 17 in Wagga, 19 for Denny and Griffith, 20 for Bullygull and Maud, 19 for Balranald and Berubin, and over to the Murray, Albury, Wodonga, 15 for you. Have a great morning.
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5: The Pastoral Times, a stronger health push. The Daily Advertiser, fire takes a family home. The Riverine Herald, Murray Valley Highway, among region's worst. The Herald Sun, poll crushing. The Courier Mail, Paris on the river. And the Daily Telegraph, begging for a fight.
12: Happy, happy birthday. We all love to celebrate a birthday. So who has a birthday today?
5: Born on this day in 1963 is Johnny Depp. Also born on this day is the bass guitarist of Hootie and the Blowfish, Dean Felber, born on this day in 1967. So it's a happy birthday to everybody born on the 9th of June. Have a great birthday.

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6: You can't touch this. 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
1: It's Tuesday, the 9th of June, 2026. Aries, you can't afford to be in a rush today. 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Leo, have confidence in yourself and you'll get the job done. 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Sagittarius, a friend's Pollyanna attitude to everything is starting to wear thin. Capricorn, be careful what you say as you're likely to upset a sensitive soul around you. Aquarius, this is the right time to declutter your life by firstly getting rid of stuff you never use. Pisces, express yourself with a new fashion statement and shock your friends. And that's today's horoscope.
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5: This is ANU's New South Wales. I'm Lee Harrison. New South Wales police reportedly provided information on the whereabouts of one of Australia's most wanted men a week before his arrest. James Delamangus has been taken into custody in Greece nearly 3 decades after he was last seen in New South Wales. He's wanted over the 1999 stabbing death of Sydney man George Giannopoulos in a Belmore nightclub. The state government has reportedly narrowed down an opening date for the M1 Metro line. Confidential documents show the first passenger service between Sydenham and Bankstown is planned to take place in mid-October. Former NRL enforcer Kane Evans has described his mental health and addiction battles as he grappled with his sexuality. In an emotional interview, the 34-year-old revealed he's gay, becoming just the second male player to publicly come out. Evans says he spiralled into addiction as he tried to escape who he was.
6: I was living in denial. From a young age, I know that, you know, I know that I'm gay, but I went down every other avenue.
5: Research has found exposing children to eggs early in their life could reduce their risk of developing an allergy. The university study examined the effects of infant feeding guidelines put in place in 2016. Associate Professor Jennifer Copland says they also saw a significant reduction in children with eczema.
7: Which we know is a known risk factor for egg allergy. Certain infants with eczema egg allergy reduced from 35% to 22%.
5: To sport now, Laurie Daly has named his Blues squad for Origin 2 next week, but the team is shrouded with injury doubt. Isaiah Katoa has been brought in as cover for Mitchell Moses, who's reportedly been given until Thursday to prove his fitness. Stephen Crichton could be ruled out as early as this morning, while Casey McLean is battling an ankle injury. In round 14, a 40-metre penalty goal from Stephen Crichton has given the Bulldogs a 14-12 win over the Eels at Acor Stadium.
8: He moves in, strikes it towards the upright, he's kicked the goal! 14-12, Canterbury leading Parramatta!
5: And the NBA Finals roll into New York this morning, with the Knicks holding a 2-0 series lead over San Antonio Spurs. Nosebleed tickets for the game at Madison Square Garden are reportedly selling for more than $11,000. This is ANU's New South Wales.
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0: There's lots more songs to play right here on this very frequency. Ain't I a stinker?
1: And that's just about all we've got time for today. But thank you so much for your company this Tuesday morning. And we'll be back to do it all over again tomorrow. Have a great day at school. Have a great day at work if you're just staying at home or you're still on that long weekend. Enjoy it. So take care, stay safe, and bye for now.
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3: In news headlines, I'm Lee Harrison. Making news today, Israel and Iran have said they'll hold off on attacks for now, but warn they're willing to retaliate if fighting begins again. Flights have resumed over Iran after they were earlier halted due to the exchange of missile fire. The federal opposition's blaming the Labor budget for worsening polls for the coalition, arguing it eroded trust in the major parties. The latest news poll showed Labor's dip to its lowest point since the Julia Gillard era, while the coalition recorded its worst result since February. Legal experts say Greece's strict statute of limitations could complicate efforts to extradite one of Australia's most wanted men. James Delamangas has been arrested by Greek authorities. He's wanted over the fatal stabbing of a man in a Sydney nightclub in 1999. And at least 35 people have died in a magnitude 7.8 earthquake in the southern Philippines. In air sport, Melbourne's beaten Collingwood by 8 points to wrap up AFL Round 13, the first half overshadowed by a sickening neck injury to D's forward Brody Majacek. And a controversial penalty in the 76th minute has given Canterbury a 14-12 win over Parramatta in the King's Birthday NRL clash. These stories and more today. This is Air News.
1: 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A good morning. We're looking at a top of a 21 today in Hay. There are some showers about, with winds that are northeasterly, 20 to 30 kilometres per hour. Those showers are likely to hit us late this afternoon into the early evening. Now let's have a look and see what's happening across the Riverina. 17 in Wagga, 19 for Denny and Griffith, 20 for Bullygull and Maud, 19 for Balranald and Berubin, and over to the Murray, Albury, Wodonga, 15 for you. Have a great morning.
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Here's Keely Ellen with Cowboys Can't Outrun. Wow.

Sippin' in the Summer Sun there. That's the latest single from Brother Hollow. Brother Hollow are a country rock band who hail from our country music capital, Tamworth. They say in their press that they intentionally released this track in winter, or Australia's winter anyway, because the track was all about remembering the good times we had in the warmer months and getting ready to do it all again next year. Before Brother Hollow, we heard from Victoria McGee with her track called Heartbeat. Like Brother Hollow's track, Sippin' in the Sun, this track, Heartbeat, is also a standalone single, not attached to any album. And in her press, Victoria talks about her personal triumphs. She was diagnosed with end-stage heart failure and given just 18 months to live, and was told that she would need the life-saving gift of a heart transplant in order to survive. She received that gift in 2019, with her music being a major driving force in her recovery. Her comeback single, Heartbeat, was penned in Nashville that she met whilst performing at the CMA Fest. Add to the good news of her recovery, Victoria's also been signed to independent label X Music for this and her future releases. Opening up the show, we heard from Keely Ellen with Cowboys Can't Outrun. It is the title track from her album of the same name. The track was a co-write over Zoom with expat Aussie Katrina Burgoyne, who has relocated to the US. Keely hails from Queensland and regularly performs gigs in the Bundaberg area. She's also booked to play Country on Keppel in July after she won the Green Brothers Peter Blundell Memorial Talent Search last year. And she also is a finalist in the Gympie Music Master Talent Search Junior section, so we'll be attending the Gympie Songmaster in June. Connie Kiss Anderson here, and you're listening to Showcase Australia. Coming up, a triple play featuring new tracks from No Promises, The Rams, and James Keith, whose track also features Ray Rabs Warren and Warren Smith. But first up, here's No Promises with Singin' My Lines.

0: James Keith there with his single called On Fire. The song's structure and content draw from Keith's deep-rooted connection to rugby league, a popular sport here in Australia, and it reflects a little of his upbringing and personal aspirations. He was born during the Canterbury Bulldogs' 1980s dynasty and raised in a household that not only embraced football but also music. And so Keith's passions for music and rugby league have synergistically merged to create what he thinks is an anthem, and one that is poised to resonate not just with sports fans, but with anyone pursuing their dreams. The track features classic quotes from NRL commentators Ray Rabs Warren and Warren Smith, and James debuted this single earlier in May at the New South Wales Blues Ball. Before James Keith, we heard from the Rams with I Don't Mind. Those words of wisdom stem from something drummer and lead singer Adam Church's granddad would say to him. So, as any performer knows, people watching is an interesting pastime while you're on stage. And with that, the song narrates a bit of a voyeuristic read on the characters in the room. The track features special guest Oliver Thorpe on lap steel guitar. Oliver is currently touring with both the Whitlams and Ian Moss at the moment, and he added that country seasoning that the track needed. This track, I Don't Mind, is the Rams' fifth single release, which includes their current track, Sunshine Moonshine, charting on various charts around Australia. Opening up the triple play, we heard from No Promises with Singin' My Lines. No Promises is an alternate country duo from South Gippsland in country Victoria. In their press, they tell us that they have a huge catalogue of original music and are currently recording their third and fourth album simultaneously. The main songwriter in the duo is Janine Garvey, and the musical arranger there is partner Eric Collier. Janine wrote this track because she was frustrated by being overlooked in the music industry for years, and so she was compelled to write Singin' My Lines. And I can, of course, empathise with her, having released four albums before anyone noticed my own music. I believe it is the nature of the musical beast, and the trick to longevity is never giving up.
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0: Connie Kiss Anderson here, and you're listening to Showcase Australia, where it is my pleasure to introduce you to new, current and hit singles out to Australian country radio, all by Aussie country music artists. Coming up, another triple play, this time a very traditional Australiana set. We're going to hear from Runaway Dixie, Matt Scullion and Michael the Living Poet. Here's Runaway Dixie with Territory Skies.

0: and blessed life, travelled this great wide land, breathed in all its colours, met people of renown, tried my hand at lots of things, but I'm mainly an observer. I'm pleased my songs have been so well received.
1: Ted Egan, he's an inspiration, a voice of compassion for the First Nations.

A Picture Perfect. That's the new single from Michael, the Living Poet. Michael Jones, who is better known as Michael the Living Poet, is slowly turning his poetry into songs. Michael began writing poetry the night that Steve Irwin passed away. In the first 7 years following, Michael had written more than 3,000 rhymes, committing many to Steve Irwin's memory. And in that time, he's also chalked up quite a few credits. He was in Australia's Got Talent 2007, also came second in the Poets Brawl at the Tenterfield Bush Oracles in 2007. He was a runner-up at the Caboolture Country Urban Festival, and he hosts his own show at the Tamworth Country Music Festival. Before Michael, we heard from Matt Scullion with Beerbox Man. Matt is a Golden Guitar Award-winning singer-songwriter, and he has teamed up with our iconic Outback songman Ted Egan for this piece. Beerbox Man is actually a tribute to Ted Egan. It was written and sung by Matt, and it also features the beerbox with a spoken narrative. In Australian country music, Ted Egan, the Beerbox Man, is a legend, and Matt saw it as quite an honour to have Ted perform on the track and feature in a music video that supports it. Opening up the triple play, we heard from Runaway Dixie with Territory Skies. Runaway Dixie are a 4 times Golden Guitar nominated band with their own original material. They've released 6 albums and multiple radio singles since the trio's formation in 2009. The trio have spent a great deal of time playing in the Northern Territory over the last 3 years during the winter months, and this new song was written by band member Virginia Hermel, and it embraces the Northern Territory scenery. It features Virginia on lead, acoustic guitar, Jim on banjo, and her sister Lynette on bass, and as you could hear, was in a bluegrass style. It has been released to coincide with the trio's time in the Northern Territory this year. Connie Kiss Anderson here, and you're listening to Showcase Australia. Don't forget, for updates, playlists and other information, you can always get in touch with me via my social media. I have 2 pages on Facebook, one for this program and one for me as a singer-songwriter. Coming up, let's take a listen to new tracks from Ali Jean and Larry Cann. Here's Ali Jean with Last Man Standing.

Larry Cann there with Rides You Want to Remember. The track was inspired by the term of Cowboy Christmas across the USA and Canada, when in late June through early July, there's an abundance of rodeos, cowboys and cowgirls chasing the dream of success in North America. Those of you who know Larry know that he has two passions. One is music and one is rodeos. In the past, Larry chased that same dream as a rodeo rider, but I believe he now is more of an MC at these events and an entertainer. And so this track, he hopes, will be a country rocker for the rodeo and swing dancing crowd. He says in his press that he worked a few cowboy Christmas runs in the mid-90s while he was chasing the rodeo dream himself. Not only does Larry MC rodeos, but he also hails from Queensland and is a radio presenter himself. Before Larry, we heard from Ellie Jean with Last Man Standing, and it's from her forthcoming album called This Drink Is for the Hard Times. This track is the third single that Ali has released from that forthcoming album, which will be her debut album. Connie Kiss Anderson here, and you've been listening to Showcase Australia, where it has been my pleasure to introduce you to new, current and hit singles out to Australian country radio, all by Aussie country music artists. To take you out, we're going to take a listen to the new and current singles from Kathy Coleman and Shazza Lee with Lindsay Butler and Peggy Gilchrist. Kathy Coleman's track is called Kenny Roo, and it too features a bit of a rodeo track. It is the fourth single to be released from her fourth album titled Go Marry a Cowboy. And it is actually a true original story about a young cowboy named Kenny that loved rodeos. After a little hiatus, Kathy is back in the scene. And for those of you not so familiar with the name Kathy Coleman, she enjoyed some degree of success in the past with multiple awards and chart success. And finally, to take you out, a track from Shazza Lee, featuring her husband, Lindsay Butler, OAM, OAM standing for Order of Australia Medal, and pianist Peggy Gilchrist. The track is called Blaze of Glory, and it is a single. Currently, Shazza is on tour with Lindsay and Peggy, and as a team, they are iconic in the Australian music industry. They've been touring the nation for 30 years with their multi-artist roadshow. Their record label, LBS Music, has launched the careers of many of today's traditional country music artists in Australia. Lindsay and Shazza decided to celebrate their partnership and their 30th anniversary by hitting the road with many of the LBS recording artists. The track Blaze of Glory was recorded as a special tribute song celebrating the connection to and their love for many of their friends around Australia. I do hope you enjoyed the program, and if you did, tune in same time, same channel next week. And until then, this is Connie Kiss Anderson signing off from Showcase Australia. With COVID on the rise and, of course, the flu season here in Australia, do be good, have lots of fun, but make sure you take care of yourself, be safe, wash your hands, keep your distance, but always remember to love your fellow man. I'll see you next week.

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2: Good morning, I'm Lee Harrison. A suspect in the 1999 stabbing murder of a Sydney man has appeared in a Greek court as Australian police push for his extradition. Josh Babbis reports from Greece.
3: 56-year-old James Dalamangas was arrested in a rural part of southern Greece, along with his partner and father. Greek police allege his relatives had been hiding him for years when he was the issue of an Interpol red alert over the stabbing murder of George Giannopoulos in a Sydney venue 27 years ago. His matter has been adjourned for 2 days. In Greece, the statute of limitations for murder is 25 years, which could prove to be a legal hurdle for prosecutors. Dalamangas has protested his innocence and says he will fight the extradition. In Ehio, Josh Bavis.
2: Iran and Israel maintain they've halted attacks on each other for now, but they warn any future attacks will be met with retaliation. The strikes were the first traded between the countries since a ceasefire agreement came into effect in April. China and North Korea have agreed to strengthen diplomatic and military ties during a rare meeting between the nation's leaders. It's Chinese President Xi Jinping's first trip to Pyongyang in 7 years and comes after he hosted summits with the United States and Russia. Professor Terry Brown says it appears Beijing is trying to position itself as the centre of global diplomacy.
4: I think China is now trying to present itself more and more as a sort of mediator. In the last month, it's hosted in Beijing the Iranian foreign minister, Mr. Trump himself, Vladimir Putin, only last week.
2: The opposition leader is blaming the federal government's budget for the coalition's polling woes. Another poll has seen voters favour One Nation ahead of both Labour and the coalition. Angus Taylor says Labour's financial plan has further eroded trust in the political system. A survey has found more than half of all Australians are wasting hundreds of dollars a year on unused subscriptions. Chris McCarthy has more.
5: Netflix was the most common offender, with 57% of respondents reporting they don't use the streaming service, totaling a minimum spend of $119 a year. But it was gym memberships, which Compare the Market found could be costing Aussies the most, more than a quarter of Australians spending over $1,000 a year without pumping any iron. It comes as the federal government's proposed bill to crack down on dodgy subscription services faces a Senate inquiry. The findings are expected later this month. Chris McCarthy reporting.
2: And Australians are being urged to roll up their sleeves this National Blood Donors Week. More than 75,000 donations are required each year to keep up with demand. Red Cross Lifeblood spokesperson Hannah Raymond says donors play a vital role.
6: Whether someone's living with an immune condition, undergoing cancer treatment, or recovering from trauma, blood donation is the reason these life-saving treatments are possible and gives people hope in some of their hardest moments.
2: This is Air News. Craig McRae admits coaches need to own some match-up errors in Collingwood's 8-point loss to Melbourne. Ed Allen started on the bench yesterday as Cozzy Pickett kicked the Demons' first 2 goals of the match before running with the star forward for most of the rest of the match. McRae telling Fox Footy it was a miss by coaches.
7: He starts on the bench and Cozzy kicks 2 before he comes on. There's an intention to go to him when he's on the ground. So those are little things. Again, we as coaches got to own those things. And yeah, we got to make sure.